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2: 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Lil had been to most of the big rallies and certainly to all the Harley anniversaries here in town. So when she passed, we thought that there would be nothing more appropriate than a motorcycle procession. Over 100 leather-clad riders and about 70 bikes rumbled goodbye that morning. But it was the night before when all the memories were shared. Hundreds of photos taken throughout the years lined the walls. And although it was sad to see Lil go, those in attendance were in good spirits, because those memories will always live on.
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1: A Kinston, North Carolina man recently arrested for selling marijuana through a Burger King drive-thru window.
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1: Hi, this is Dan Buttry, combat veteran of the Iraq War. Wauwatosa native and co-founder of Mission Barbecue, Bill Krause, opened their first restaurant on September 11, 2011, to mark the 10-year anniversary of 9/11. They did it to honor our nation's first responders and military as a way to help charitable organizations that focus on supporting this community. Mission Barbecue has donated over $47 million to these causes since 2011. Sadly, in September 2025, the Krause family would lose their son, Andrew, killed during an Army flight training exercise with the 160th Special Operations Regiment. This September, we remember all who were lost on 9/11 and in the line of duty ever since.
0: Ewald Automotive and 96.5 WKLH remain committed to serving southeastern Wisconsin's veterans and the families of veterans with the utmost dignity and excellence. 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

0: It's Lynch here on 96.5 WKLH. 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
1: 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Have you seen his new $200,000 jacket?
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2: 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It legit, like, surprises me. 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
5: 55 years ago in 1971, Led Zeppelin played the last show of their Japanese tour, a second night at Festival Hall in Osaka. Led Zeppelin's official website chronicles set lists from each live performance. For this one, it mentions their rare track, St. Tristan's Sword, heard only on the expanded version of Coda. That was a studio outtake from Led Zeppelin III. While Page, Jones, and Bonham revive riffs and patterns they had played more than a year earlier, Plant conjures up lyrics from the 1930s song, Pennies from Heaven, as sung by Bing Crosby, Billie Holiday, Frank Sinatra, and even Regis Philbin. That's another Led Zepp update. I'm Carol Miller, and I'm always happy to help you get the lead out.
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0: Lynch here on 96.5 WKLH. 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And we mix this up a little bit. Joey Diaz tickets, 62 and Still Slinging is the name of his show, on Saturday, November 7th at the Riverside Theater, the KLH Magnet. And we might even toss in a couple other goodies. 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
1: Hi, this is Dan Buttrey, combat veteran of the Iraq War. A few years ago, I had the honor of meeting Gordon Haberman, father to Andrea Haberman. Andrea was on a business trip in the World Trade Center's North Tower the morning of 9/11. She was on the phone checking in with her home office when suddenly the phone line disconnected. Gordon shared with us, during a time of extreme pain over their loss, he knew he had to focus on 9/12 and every day after to honor Andrea's story. Today, you can visit an incredible 9/11 memorial in downtown Kewaskum, where the community came together to remember their fallen daughter and all who were lost that tragic day.
0: Ewald Automotive and 96.5 WKLH remain committed to serving southeastern Wisconsin's veterans and the families of veterans with the utmost dignity and excellence. 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

0: 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Plus, you get to be in the running for our Workforce VIP prize pack, and we mix this up a little bit. Joey Diaz tickets, 62 and Still Slinging is the name of his show, on Saturday, November 7th at the Riverside Theater, the KLH Magnet, and we might even toss in a couple other goodies. 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

0: 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Hey, you got good ears? Your chance to win tickets for Jason Bonham's Led Zeppelin if you can identify the other drummers. And I'm just going to play a bunch of drum fills. You tell me what it is and win at 3 o'clock on the pop quiz. Then on the list at 4. I mean, it's an easy one. It's a hello, goodbye list. And we've done it before, but Bob Watke has some great songs, especially song number 1. I don't want to spoil it, but you're going to like the way it kicks off. 5:35, classic pair. It's going to be a couple from T-Rex.
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2: 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So this guy in Texas went through a Kroger grocery store with his car because he had to use the bathroom. So he literally drove into the store. The incident happened at 4:28 a.m., Doreen.
3: Yeah, let me guess. Alcohol was involved.
4: Nothing good happens after midnight, Doreen.
2: Thank you. I appreciate it, Marcus. The store was closed at the time. Images released by the police show that the vehicle was inside the store, had shattered the glass around the doors, and had damaged the door frames. The man was arrested on criminal mischief charges. It was a Kroger, by the way, and the 60-year-old dude said he really had to go to the bathroom. Really, really bad. Doesn't say whether it's number one or number two, but I know. I guess if you're desperate, you turn a grocery store
3: really
2: into a drive-thru.
3: You just can't find a gas station.
2: Maybe not. Maybe he was too far away and he knew that. Maybe he knew the area.
3: Alcohol was definitely involved.
2: I would think so.
4: I wonder if this would have been a different situation if it would have been 4:28 in the afternoon, mm-hmm. if the automatic doors would have opened up and his car could have fit in somehow.
2: Yeah. Well, you know, I had that incident downtown here of the car who was almost inside the doors of the Fresh Market that I go shop at on, Van Buren? Yeah. It was a tiny little car. It's one of those, not a mini.
4: Like a smart car?
2: Yeah, like a smart car. And she
4: could
2: had,
4: it fit?
2: It could have. She had it pulled up within inches of the door, well beyond the parking space. So
4: maybe she wanted to use that as her motorized scooter.
2: I guess.
4: Just use the car instead.
2: Zip around the store.
4: Save time.
2: Sure.
4: Cut out the middleman. Just pack the groceries in the trunk.
2: Hey, somebody will try it someday, Marcus, I'm sure.
3: All right, do you suffer from IMS?
2: I don't know. What's IMS?
3: It's irritable male syndrome. It's when men get more irritable and less motivated as they get older. It's linked to testosterone decline and happens between the ages of 40 and 60. Now, it's not an official medical diagnosis, but doctors and psychologists say it's a useful way to describe changes that men experience as they get older. Maybe they're just really, it sounds like menopause. Mm-hmm. The term was coined back in 2001, and they were researching hormonal changes in animals. So if you're experiencing irritable male syndrome, you can exercise, eat healthy, get better sleep, and long periods of chilling out might help.
2: Yeah, get some sleep, like you said. I don't consider myself an irritable man, really. I mean, I'm a glass half full guy. I'm pretty positive.
3: Well, you're over 60. Maybe you missed it.
2: Maybe I did. I do know other people who are maybe suffering from irritable male syndrome. So if you have IMS or you suspect that you have IMS, either call your doctor or call us. It's 414-799-1965.
4: Well, I'm sure my wife is going to verify that somebody on this panel has it.
2: Do you get it sometimes?
4: I think I qualify in that.
2: All right. Well, get some testosterone in you.
4: At least he's going to use it on me whenever I get cranky.
2: Yeah.
4: Oh, IMS again, huh?
2: And get some more sleep and maybe go to Burger King and get yourself a Whopper with marijuana. A Kinston, North Carolina man recently arrested for selling marijuana through a Burger King drive-through window.
4: Have it your way.
3: How do you know? Like, how do you know that this is happening?
2: Well, he was busted. No,
3: I understand that. Oh. But, like, how do I know? Like, if I just pull up to Burger King.
2: Yeah, I don't know. Obviously, maybe he has a...
4: There's an inn.
2: Yeah, he's got a clientele list, probably, and they know where to find him. Jaquan Shackelford, charged with selling marijuana, and he sold it to a confidential informant, by the way. Somebody got the tip on this. Some law enforcement officer drove up, ordered the, quote, special Burger King burger.
4: A Whopper with extra lettuce?
3: Yeah. I guess.
2: the devil's lettuce. Yeah. The number is 414-799-1965. Hi, who's this?
5: TJ.
2: TJ, what's up?
5: So back when I was in high school in Oconomowoc, the Little Caesars, they got busted selling cocaine.
2: Through which drive-thru window?
5: So through the drive-thru window of Little Caesars. If you asked for extra salt packets, that was kind of like the code word, and it was a unsuspecting customer that asked for extra salt packets and ended up turning them in.
2: Yeah, you know, I think you got to maybe choose as your code word something else that somebody couldn't mistakenly order. Like, salt is something that somebody might order. You probably got to...
5: Exactly.
2: Yeah, use a different code word there, dude.
5: Exactly.
2: Thanks, TJ. Appreciate it.
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2: Hi, this is Dan Buttrey, combat veteran of the Iraq War. Wauwatosa native and co-founder of Mission Barbecue, Bill Krause, opened their first restaurant on September 11, 2011, to mark the 10-year anniversary of 9/11. They did it to honor our nation's first responders and military as a way to help charitable organizations that focus on supporting this community. Mission Barbecue has donated over $47 million to these causes since 2011. Sadly, in September 2025, the Krause family would lose their son, Andrew, killed during an Army flight training exercise with the 160th Special Operations Regiment. This September, we remember all who were lost on 9/11 and in the line of duty ever since.
1: Ewald Automotive and 96.5 WKLH remain committed to serving southeastern Wisconsin's veterans and the families of veterans with the utmost dignity and excellence. 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

0: to Prairie du Chien. We're going to do some fishing up there. So we'll be back for the business series, though.
1: All right.
2: Oh, yeah.
1: Yeah.
2: So, Rock, you said you're going up fishing. What do the players, or what are they allowed to do when they have this time off? Is it like a bye week for the NFL players where they can take a vacation or go somewhere? Or do they have to stay in town and just do preparation for the next coming series?
0: No, they can't go anywhere. I mean, they have workouts today. So they're going to have inter-squad games. There's no taking off for any stretch of time. But they had one day off, I know. Get to charge your batteries. Can't tell you how important that is for a guy to be able to just not think about baseball or go to the ballpark and, you know, break the routine a little bit. So no, they're fully active. I mean, you can see the way Murph had these guys playing in September. One of the best Septembers the team has ever had. You know, last year they kind of backed in. They didn't play very well. I think they were around 500 and maybe a couple games under last year, but incredible season, 103 wins, and he had these guys, you know, playing hard all the way through the schedule. And, you know, don't expect anything less from him. You know, this week he's going to demand, you know, these guys work hard and get their work in and not rest on their laurels, because everybody starts fresh from today on, right? I mean, doesn't matter what your regular season schedule or your record is, everybody starts fresh. And, you know, we'll see who's going to be able to come out on top.
1: Speaking of recharging and getting away for a while, you went out to Philly to cover the Brewers series against the Phillies. Going back home for you, what did you do during your time visiting the old stomping grounds?
0: Well, you know, Kate and I went out early, and you know, we went up to the Poconos, where we visited some distant family up there, and then we went down to Cape May. Have you ever been to Cape May, New Jersey?
3: I have, actually. My stepdad grew up there.
0: Yeah, I'm telling you, what a beautiful spot. You know, I grew up my whole life pretty much, you know, my formidable years in New Jersey. Never been down there. I never went anywhere past Atlantic City. But, you know, we beat the Nor'easter. We didn't have to deal with that. So we got out of Cape May. We were there for a couple of days, had a great time. I mean, beautiful place. And then we went into Philly for the series and, you know, saw my brother and cousin and stuff like that. So it's always a homecoming. I love doing that. Also, you know, the other road trip that I did with Minnesota, my wife, Kate, she's from St. Paul. So, you know, we'll see how it goes next year. I have agreed to a contract for next year, so I'm going to be back. And, you know, hopefully, you know, there's not going to be too much of the season eliminated with the potential workshop that's coming up.
2: Yeah. I know that no managers won Manager of the Year 3 years in a row, but Pat clearly should take that honor. Will he, though, or is there somebody else that could possibly fill that spot?
0: Well, Craig Stamm in San Diego, he did a pretty good job. So, you know, guy that hadn't been out of the game all that long. I mean, he was pitching, what, last year, the year before, he gets the manager's job. He's done a really good job. But, you know, Murph, there's nobody like Murph. I mean, Murph has a way with these guys. I mean, he knows how to pat him on the back when he feels as though they need it. And, you know, everybody knows that he's not afraid to give it to them when they deserve it. And, you know, but that's the thing about Murph. I mean, he's not just a guy that's going to criticize a guy for not running or throwing to the wrong base. But, you know, if all you do is criticize, it's like a parent, right? If all you do is criticize your kids, at some point, this goes in one ear and out the other. But he's able to, you know, negotiate that pretty well. You remember with Laura, when he before he went up against in that Cub game, when he was on deck, he went up there with Nestor and, you know, just kind of just calmed him down, patted him on the back and said, "You're ready for this, right, kid?" And first pitch, he ends up, you know, winning the ball game. So, you know, he's got a good way with him. He knows when to, well, in the old saying, he knows when to hold him and no one knows when to fold him. So he's been terrific. I don't think there's anybody even close to how well he has managed this team. A young team. I mean, one of the youngest teams, if not the youngest, you know, in all the big leagues. And they had 103 wins. I mean, that's quite an accomplishment.
1: Speaking of good guys, Christian Yelich now has the C on his jersey. Why did it take the Brewers so long to name a captain?
0: I don't know. You know, when, you know, back in the old days, you know, with Sal Bando, they called him captain. I guess he was a captain without the C. But, you know, everybody knew when Robin was around, you know, he was the captain, but there was no C. Nobody, no baseball team actually put a C on anybody's shirt. But, you know, nobody deserves that more than Christian Yelich. You know, Christian's season did not go

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1: Hey, we got The Rock on the phone right now, talking baseball with Rock Schroeder. Hey, Rock, how are you?
2: Good. You know, that music you just were playing kind of woke me up, man. Kind of like startled me into a state of consciousness. Actually, Kate and I are heading up.

0: way he would have liked it to go. I mean, he had his ups and his downs, but I mean, since he has come to Milwaukee in 2018, no player has had more of an impact on the way this organization has developed and has matured over the years. I mean, all the years and, you know, the postseason, what is it, 8 of 9 years and 4 consecutive Central Division titles. You know, whether he's getting hits or not, he's a leader in that clubhouse. He's a cheerleader. And just like Murph, he knows when to put his arm around a guy and either, hey, this is not the way we do things, or, you know, good job, kid. You know, I'm proud of you, that kind of thing. So much deserved. I'm so happy for Christian because there's not a better guy in baseball.
1: Well, I guess there's nothing left to do now except for just win the whole damn thing, right?
0: That's right. 103 wins. You know, two things I think I don't think I would ever see, you know, with the Brewers or any team, really. A team that won 100 more or more games, I thought I would never see that. I mean, I've been in baseball, major leagues, for 40 years. No team that I was around has ever been able to do that, whether it was at the Angels when I was playing or with the Brewers and watching Jacob Mizorowski get through a season like he has been. I have never seen anything as dominant as what he's been able to do. I mean, he's got to be a unanimous decision for Cy Young.
1: For sure.
0: If he's not, then there's got to be investigation. There's got to be something because there is no pitcher ever that I remember, and I say ever. There have been some great performances out on the mound, but when you talk about leading the league in earned run average and strikeouts, and he's got the 16 wins, and the way he's been able to handle himself through all this attention for a guy that's in his first major league season. I mean, he's the same guy right now than he was when he was down in the minor leagues. He doesn't have any kind of ego, you know. He doesn't like blow people off, you know, and he's just a quality guy, and I think that's a reflection on, you know, Christian Yelich and the way these guys. Brandon Woodruff's been a big influence on a lot of these guys as well. So it all starts from the top with Mark and Anazio. You get Matty, but I tell you, it's incredible. This season is unbelievable.
2: Hey, Rock, I got to ask this question. When the Brewers were celebrating the fans after Game 162, I saw the video of Sal Frelick giving a little cup check to Andrew Vaughn.
3: Yes.
2: And I hear he did that when the Brewers won the division title. So what kind of horseplay did you have to deal with back in your day with the Brewers? And is this like the mildest sense of horseplay that the Brewers have in the clubhouse right now?
0: Yeah, guys are a little bit more laid back these days, you know. Yeah. And, you know, some of the first play that I had to deal with was, you know, I did write a book, you know, and there was two versions of the book, and some of the stuff that was in there, I prefer not to have to actually talk about on the radio.
1: Yeah.
0: Some of the things that happened, and, you know, it wasn't so much cup checks, but I do remember, you know, back in the day here, it was about 10 years ago, and we were doing the on-field instructionals. I was in Minnesota. Me and Bert Blyleven, I caught Bert Blyleven, you know, with the Angels for a couple of years.
3: Great curveball.
0: Yeah. Mm-hmm. Yeah, great curveball. Tough to catch, even harder to hit. But, you know, we were going to do a live game down there, and I was going to get my catching gear on. I had my protective cup on throughout the entire game because how are you going to put that thing on, you know, like when you're running down to the field? And I was sitting in their booth. And Bert and I were talking on the pregame show, and he did a cup check on me right in the middle of the show. So, cup checks, not too bad, but, you know, yeah, that's the kind of horseplay you had. Guys were a little bolder back then.
3: Right.
2: Well, maybe this is something you want to start doing next season with BA and Levering in the booth as a pregame little cup check before you hit the airwaves.
1: Or not.
0: Yeah. I don't know. I mean, HR would be kind of conscious of that. I don't know about that. But we have a good time up there. Me, BA, been together 20 years. Levering is a pro. I've been blessed to have so many great partners, Paskey and Mad West Gershon and Sutton, and, you know, and LePay was in there a lot, you know, Kashan and Len Casper. I mean, I've had a great career because I've had great partners, and it's been a blessing.
3: Well, Rock, thanks for your time this morning. Hopefully we can check in with you again as the postseason gets going here.
0: Yeah, I'll be more than happy to get home with you guys as long as the Brewers stay in it, you know. And, you know, I'm thinking this is going to be a nice long run this year. I'm feeling good about this team.
3: All right, good luck fishing with Kate.
0: All right, guys, thanks.
1: See you soon.
3: Bill Rock.

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3: 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Hey, you got good ears? Your chance to win tickets for Jason Bonham's Led Zeppelin if you can identify the other drummers. I'm just going to play a bunch of drum fills. You tell me what it is and win at 3 o'clock on the pop quiz. Then on the list at 4. I mean, it's an easy one. It's a hello, goodbye list. And we've done it before, but Bob Wutke has some great songs, especially song number 1. I don't want to spoil it, but you're going to like the way it kicks off. 5:35, classic pair. It's going to be a couple from T-Rex.
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5: Today is International Translation Day. Did you ever study any foreign languages, Doreen?
6: Yep, had to in high school.
5: Which?
6: Spanish.
5: Marcus?
7: Same here. Yep, Spanish.
6: Yeah, we went to Mexico every year when we were kids. My parents took us, so we had to study it even before I was in high school. My parents made us take Spanish.
5: I studied Spanish and French in school. Can't remember damn thing. And trip to Italy years ago, I did kind of bust my butt to learn some Italian, and it kind of worked, and it kind of got better and better as the vacation went on. You know, you immerse yourself in the culture, and you end up using some of those words that you
7: Yeah, that's
5: studied.
7: My thing. Whenever we've gone to Mexico, now, I'm like you. I can't remember a thing. If you ask me to blurt something out, I can't do it. But put me with some other Mexicans, mm-hmm. I could talk to them.
5: Yeah.
7: I don't know where it comes from.
6: ¿Dónde está cerveza? That's all you need to know. ¿Dónde está el baño?
7: We've been on trips where all of a sudden, you know, we're dealing with people and we need problem solved. Yes. And all of a sudden, blah, blah, blah, blah, I could spit it out. Yeah. I don't know why.
5: Yeah, I was able to communicate with a cab driver one time in Mexico because I needed it, because he didn't speak much English.
6: And, all you need now is your phone. It'll translate it all for you.
5: Well, it's funny you should bring that up, because it is International Translation Day, and I found a bunch of words from other languages. And let's see how you guys do with a little Coombs quiz here today. It's a foreign word quiz. We'll give you the foreign word as spoken in its original tongue off the internet, and then I'll give you a couple of options on the definition for those words. Here's your first toss-up.
8: Ponukaka.
5: One more time.
8: Ponukaka.
5: Ponukaka. Is it a Finnish pancake or an overly energetic toddler? Once again, the word.
8: Ponukaka.
6: I'm going with pancake.
7: I'm going with the toddler.
5: All right, Marcus is incorrect, and Doreen gets the point on that one. That's the Finnish word for pancake. Let's see here. Next one. Hold on just a moment. Here we go.
8: Morgenmuffel.
7: What?
5: One more. Yeah, sounds like
7: it sounds like you did it in reverse.
5: Mouthful of marbles there. Here, one more time.
8: Morgenmuffel.
5: Is that a grumpy morning person or a German breakfast pastry? Once again, the term.
8: Morgenmuffel.
6: I'll go pastry.
7: Pastry.
5: You guys are both. Actually, no, I hit the wrong sound effect. You're both incorrect.
7: No, I think you're wrong. I think we were right.
5: It is a grumpy morning person.
7: Who hasn't had their morning pastry? See?
6: Mm-hmm.
5: A Morgenmuffel. Here's the next toss-up for you here, and this is from a different country. Hold on just a moment here. And here's the toss-up.
9: Yle Areenan anxiety.
7: Bless you.
5: One more time.
9: Yle Areenan anxiety.
5: Is that the Finnish habit of drinking alcohol at home alone while wearing your underwear, or a sauna in Finland?
6: We're both sauna.
5: You guys are both incorrect. That is the term for drinking alcohol at home alone wearing only your underwear.
7: Who knew they had a word for it?
5: Exactly.
6: Well, it's not a word. That was a whole phrase.
5: Well, it actually is a word.
6: Just one word? That was one word. Yes. Play it again.
5: Mm-hmm. So hold on a second here.
9: Yle Areenan anxiety.
5: And it was actually made fun of in a Simpsons episode years ago, believe it or not. Next.
7: You got. You

0: got to remember the umlaut takes a lot.
1: That's true. Another word that was made fun of in a Simpsons episode. Your next toss-up in the international translation game. Here you go. Here's your toss-up.
2: Fart control.
1: Once again?
2: Fart control.
1: Is that a
0: fart control?
3: That's what it sounds like.
1: It does sound like. Is that a Danish traffic checkpoint using speed cameras or a Swedish term for checking whether food has spoiled? Once again?
2: Fart control.
0: No, it's fart control. I don't care what you say.
3: We'll go with the food.
1: It is a traffic checkpoint using speed cameras. Once again?
2: Fart control.
1: There you go. That also made fun of on a Simpsons episode years ago. Next toss up here. Hold on just a moment. It takes me a while because the system is all screwed up. Here it is.
4: Polzewogen.
1: Once again.
4: Polzewogen.
1: Is that
0: Can't you buy the Tiguan in that? Isn't that a make of car?
1: It's a good guess, Marcus, but that's not one of the toss up answers. It's either a child's toy shaped like a horse or a portable Danish hot dog stand.
4: Polzewogen.
3: Yeah, we'll go with that one.
0: The hot dog stand.
1: Yeah. It is the hot dog stand. You guys finished strong.
0: Fartvergnügen.
1: We have a few more of those if you'd like to take a shot. 414-799-1965. On International Translation Day. Took the words right out of my mouth from Meatloaf.

0: 96.5 WKLH, Milwaukee's Classic Rock on International Translation Day today. I have one more toss-up for you guys to give a shot to. Here it is. Maybe it's not. Here it is.
1: Schnooky Putzi.
0: One more time.
1: Schnooky Putzi.
0: Schnooky Putzi. Is that a German term of endearment or a Bavarian dance performed at weddings?
2: Dance.
3: I'll give it as a term of affection. Schnooky Putzi.
1: Schnooky Putzi.
0: Is correct, Marcus. A term of endearment like sweetie pie or cutie.
3: Oh, I can't wait to call Jill that when I get home. Oh, Schnooky Putzi.
2: You don't call her that already? That sounds like something you would already say.
0: That's true. It does.
4: Steve Coombs.
5: 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I know that.
4: Doreen.
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0: Pat Benatar on 96.5 WKLH, and the Padres won the battle last night over the Cubs. 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Nye's great on hardware, big on tools. And it wasn't even really a contest, as San Diego defended its home turf last night in playoff baseball against the Cubs. It didn't take very long. Very first pitch of the game.
1: Boyd to Fernando Tatis, and he swings at the very first pitch of the game and drives one. Deep center field, and a leap. It's gone!
2: Well, if that's not an instant message to the Cubs.
0: Yes. Yeah. 8-0 loss against the Padres last night in game one of that series. It could be all over tonight. Tonight is game two of this wild card series. It's a best of three, and if the Padres do it again in San Diego, 9 o'clock tonight, starting at 9, then the Cubs are out, done for the season, and the Padres will face off against our Brewers in the next round of the playoffs at that point. Also, yesterday in playoff baseball, the Yankees shut out the Red Sox 9-0. The White Sox got a win, and the Braves got a win. So
3: both good games. Those were both good games.
0: And you watched it all, huh?
3: I did.
0: Yeah, all right. And the White Sox, obviously the better team in Chicago right now, it looks like, over the Cubs, at least on the outset of this.
2: If we're going to root for anything in Chicago, White Sox it is.
3: Absolutely.
0: Sure. I have no problem with that either. Football, the Packers are getting ready for the Tampa Bay Buccaneers in Florida. And they're now listed as 4.5-point favorites in that game, perhaps because of the quarterback situation with the Buccaneers. Baker Mayfield is out for a few weeks, and they're starting a rookie who wasn't even drafted, untested. He's going to have some problems, hopefully, against the Packers defense, pioneered by Jonathan Gannon, the defensive coordinator. The Packers, by the way, have been flexed. Their game with the Bears in Week 5 moved by the NFL from 3:25 in the afternoon to a noon start. Some people thinking that's because the NFL perceiving a weakness from the Packers there, and they'd rather put them...
2: Oh, the weakness is the Bears without Caleb Williams. No, don't let it fool you.
0: You think that's what it is?
3: I don't think so.
0: I think Caleb Williams was a little nervous after Case Keenum played so well in his absence the other night there. He was chewing on his polished fingernails a little too much there. But the Packers-Bears game in Week 5 moved from 3:25 to noon. That's normally a less desirable spot to be in when it comes to fans. So they could always flex it back, I suppose. The Packers also making moves on the offensive line. We talked about it yesterday. Laken Tomlinson and Mekhi Becton. Tomlinson, as we were saying, is on the roster. Mekhi Becton not yet on the full roster, but I think it's only a matter of maybe a day or two before they move him up from the practice squad to the full roster. By the way, he changed his uniform number, too. Mekhi Becton made the move to uniform number 74 yesterday, according to a Packers press release. I don't know if that is maybe any indication that they're going to make a move with him shortly or not. Laken Tomlinson will wear number 72, and right now it looks like they could be at left guard and right guard for the Packers, perhaps as early as Sunday against Tampa Bay. And finally, Michael Jordan continuing to rake it in, sort of at least. His finals jersey from 1998 just sold for $12.26 million. That jersey from Game 3 of the 1998 NBA Finals sold last night. The sale received one single bid from an irrevocable bidder, and that person now owns that jersey. Congratulations to him and to Michael Jordan. He's still got it, obviously.
4: 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KLH.
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5: Hey, it's Lynch here on 96.5 WKLH. 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Joey Diaz tickets, 62 and Still Slinging is the name of his show, on Saturday, November 7th at the Riverside Theater, the KLH Magnet. And we might even toss in a couple other goodies. 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
7: Your Weather Watch 12 forecast for today. It's going to rain. That'll end this morning. And then it comes back again later tonight. We'll get to a high of 68. It's 61. I'm Doreen.
5: I'm Dave, along with Marcus. Got a snack attack coming up in just a couple of minutes here.
7: If having the best record in baseball isn't enough to get you to AmFam Field, maybe the new food list is.
5: Ah, we'll get to that shortly. Meantime, check out this workout, guys. I'll just quote from this guy's workout. One day, I'll do 45 minutes on a treadmill and then run wind sprints. I run 6 to 8 40s. The next day, I'll do upper body and then back on the treadmill. The next day, it's all weights and no running. I've been doing it since 1994 when I had a heart attack, and I also smoke a pack of cigarettes a day. Which rock star is that who has that workout? Any guesses?
7: John Mellencamp.
5: John Mellencamp is correct.
7: He's the only one I know that smokes that.
5: That's fantastic. And here he is. On KLH, with our snack attack coming up next.

0: 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Working out somewhere today like a fiend.
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2: All kinds of new stuff at the ballpark. So if baseball isn't enough to get you there, maybe the food is. There'll be just exclusives, like National League Division Series exclusives at the concession stands. A Big Chew Burger. That's a double patty topped with pot roast, ranch dressing, pepperoncini. There's the Birria Banh Mi Dog, which is a hot dog with Birria onions, pickled carrots, jalapenos, cilantro, spicy mayonnaise. Then there's Brat Rangoon's Monkey Bed Bread, Wagyu Pasties, which that looks phenomenal, by the way. An Oktoberfest slice, that's a pizza that you'll get with sauerkraut, brown mustard, and bratwurst. There's cake cups, boba, pink squirrel shake, that's a bright pink almond shake garnished with Door County cherry jam, lobster hush puppies, maple whiskey sours if you're looking for some cocktails, the dino rib, it's more than 1.5 pounds of smoked beef rib. And then there's Maine style lobster rolls.
3: You said that dino rib, and I instantly thought of the Flintstones and that big rib.
2: That's the idea. So lots of new foods to check out.
3: Imagine
2: if you're
3: carrying
2: going
3: that
2: to the
3: bad
2: games.
3: Boy back to your seat.
0: I know, right? Or taking it home in your car, like Fred tried to, right through the drive-through. Only one thing wrong with that list was the cilantro on that one item. Other than that, sounds pretty good to me.
2: No, did you not hear what I said? Jalapeno, cilantro, spicy mayonnaise.
0: Nope. Hold the cilantro. I'm okay with it. And I'll probably go light on the jalapeno. But other than that, hey, sounds
2: and
0: good to me.
2: And you're fine with spicy mayonnaise, too?
0: No, I'm okay. Yeah, spicy mayonnaise. Okay.
2: Well, if you take all of that stuff off, it's not a banh mi anymore.
3: Right. And then you make sure you wash it all down with the iced custard in a Brewer's helmet.
0: All right.
3: See? That's how you cap
0: all
3: it
0: right.
3: all off.
0: All right.
3: You have a lot of that, and then the Brewer's ice cream.
0: Okay.
2: Soft serve.
0: Check.
2: By the way,
0: mm-hmm.
2: Dr. Pepper rolling out a new permanent addition to its soda line, Dr. Pepper Ice Cream Float. That will be available in regular and zero sugar flavors. Twinkies got a new debut. The Snickerdoodle Twinkie will hit shelves in October. So it's like a regular Twinkie with a Snickerdoodle cookie-inspired filling. Let's see, if you're into Halloween and charcuterie boards, there's one that has 47 different candies and treats on it that you can buy for $249. Now, it'll serve 10 to 14 people, but there's pumpkin spice truffles, apple pie macaroons, spicy chocolate pumpkin brownies, chocolate dipped Oreos, and then a bunch of other things that you can get that are Halloween related. This isn't necessarily food related, but sort of. October is National Pizza Month, and it's also National Book Month. And so to celebrate, Pizza Hut letting you apply for Little Hut Libraries. That's like those little neighborhood libraries.
0: Mm-hmm.
2: But it looks like a Pizza Hut, you know, because Pizza Hut does the Book It promotions. Mm-hmm. So if you want one, go to littlefreelibrary.org until the 31st of October. Winners will be announced on November 10th, and they'll ship you one of your own little Pizza Hut libraries.
0: Hmm. You know, say how many there are or not.
2: Mm-mm.
3: And that's a bummer, too, because having kids, if you had kids that grew up in elementary school, they had a program, I can't remember what you called it, but where you would read a certain amount of books.
2: Kids? I did it as a kid.
3: That's what I'm saying. I mean,
2: yeah. And my kids did it too. Book It.
3: Yeah, the Book It. Yeah, where you get a free personal pan pizza for the books you read. I thought it was great. And I looked forward to
2: it. It was great.
3: Yeah, I looked forward to stealing those coupons for my kids every time they finished their books.
2: All right, and this one, I don't understand why it's even a thing, but somebody on TikTok just discovered that Hot Pockets don't come with the crisping sleeve anymore.
4: Hot Pockets!
2: Well, they haven't come with one in over 3 years.
0: Okay.
2: So maybe this guy just doesn't eat them very often. As a matter of fact, when they took it away, they had a whole big ad campaign about it, saying that, you know, it's environmentally friendly, it'll save you. It was a whole big marketing campaign about 3 years ago that they're going sleeveless.
0: Mm.
2: But this guy just discovered it, and now it's gone viral.
0: So what is the crisping sleeve again? Like, what is it made of? Like, what is
2: it? It was paper and aluminum or something in there, and you put it in the microwave, and it was supposed to get it crispy and not soggy.
0: Huh.
3: Wow, it shows how long I used to love Hot Pockets. They had so many varieties to choose from.
2: They still do.
3: But it shows you how long it's been since I had one because I didn't even know the sleeve was gone.
2: Well, neither did this guy, and now it's all over the internet.
3: Oh, so. I've been missing out.
0: And Jim Gaffigan has Hot Pockets to thank for a portion of his fame.
4: I buy the Hot Pockets. I go in grocery stores. I'm like, oh, I'll get these. I've never eaten a Hot Pocket, and then afterwards been, I'm glad I ate that. I'm always like, I'm going to die. I paid for that? Did I eat it or rub it on my face? I was looking at a box of Hot Pockets. They have a warning printed on the sign. It said, warning, you just bought Hot Pockets. Hope you're drunk or heading home to a trailer. You hillbilly, enjoy the next NASCAR event. Hot Pockets. Never really see that on a menu when you go out to dinner. You know, let's see, I'll have the Caesar salad and the Hot Pocket. Tonight's specials, we have a sea bass, which is broiled, and we have a Hot Pocket, which is cooked in a dirty microwave. And that comes with a side of Pepto. Is your Hot Pocket cold in the middle? It's frozen. But it can be served boiling lava hot. Will it burn my mouth? It'll destroy your mouth. Everything will taste like rubber for a month. I'll have the Hot Pocket.
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3: A Kinston, North Carolina man recently arrested for selling marijuana through a Burger King drive-thru window.
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3: 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Some law enforcement officer drove up, ordered the, quote, special Burger King burger.
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5: 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I guess.
3: the devil's lettuce. 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
3: We go from Burger King from yesterday to McDonald's in today's Bizarre Files, and then all the way to Antarctica. Bizarre Files are next on KLH.

0: KLH. Hi, who's this?
1: Hi, this is Dean.
0: Dean, what's up?
1: Hey, you guys touched on a little subject before that's been bugging me my whole life.
0: Yeah?
1: The Flintstones.
0: Okay.
1: When the lady brought the tray out, that was their food on the top there, right?
0: Yeah.
1: Okay. I would argue with my brother and sister when I was a little kid that that's their food. They said, no, that's the tray. She's bringing the tray. I'm like, that looks like their food.
0: Wow. Did you ever settle that with your... with your family?
1: No, never settled it. It's been bugging me my whole life.
0: All right, well.
1: Lost a lot of sleep over it, too, my God.
0: All right, Dean. thanks for fessing up.
1: All right. Well, you think it's the food, too, right?
0: Oh, yeah. Oh, yeah, I think so, Doreen. Yeah, it's the food. We're with you, Dean.
1: Okay. All right, thanks a lot.
0: All right, bye.
1: Bye.
0: All right, Marcus.
2: Literally zero question.
0: Right, I don't understand.
3: I didn't realize anyone debated what those were ribs.
2: Yeah, and she brings it out on a tray, so yeah. I don't know what the confusion was. Dean, I think your brothers and sisters were just messing with you.
0: Yeah, maybe that was the case. Hey, that's a perfect lead into this segment.
4: How bizarre.
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0: 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Well, here's something that occurred recently in Oregon that'll give you pause. A driver recently struck a market while driving 5 miles per hour. The driver then pulled away and parked somewhere else and duct taped his damaged front bumper and drove to a nearby intersection where officers stopped him. Brian Charles Wenzel had slurred speech and a strong odor of alcohol and did not recall hitting the building moments before. When an officer asked whether he had eaten that day, he handed over an uncut avocado. He was cited for a DUI, reckless driving, and violating an ignition interlock requirement, which I guess suggests he'd had these issues before, right?
2: Yeah, why would they ask him if he had eaten? Like, what does that have to do with anything?
0: I don't know. I guess maybe because, like, the odor of alcohol was so strong that maybe they thought, like, geez, you know, have you just been drinking and that's it? Have you just been imbibing in alcoholic beverages all day and not eaten anything? I don't know. It is an odd question. I'll give you that. The fact that he had an uncut avocado to pass over is also bizarre. And
2: maybe
0: I don't know.
2: He was at the grocery store.
0: Well, yeah, but I don't think he stopped in the market after hitting the market. Maybe he'd already been there a few minutes before and forgot he had shopped. I don't know.
3: Or maybe whatever he hit, the avocados were right there and just kind of rolled into the window.
0: Maybe. It's also a good explanation. We go from that situation in Eugene, Oregon to Virginia, where a motorcycle rider was stopped for going 72 miles per hour in a 25. And he received a ticket for reckless driving. The reason why he was going so fast, he said he was trying to get to McDonald's for breakfast. You know, what breakfast
3: was it like 10:30 at the cutoff?
0: Exactly. So he was trying to get there and was speeding a little too fast on his motorcycle. He got that ticket for reckless driving. And how about this one from Iowa, where teacher Stephanie Mullally has been fired because she offered students extra credit if they donated to her personal GoFundMe page.
3: Ooh,
2: yeah.
3: That's dirty.
2: That's crossing some lines.
0: She was trying to plan a trip to Ecuador. The fundraiser on her GoFundMe page had a goal of $1,800. She had received $140 from 6 donations from some of the kids in her class who felt pressured to give money to their teacher.
3: Giving away their milk money.
2: Yeah. I'd have done it for extra credit. Heck yeah.
0: the district fired the teacher for violating its ethics policy, and then she went to court. A judge denied her request for unemployment benefits as well, ruling that her behavior amounted to job-related misconduct. You think? good luck getting future jobs with that on your resume there, lady. And finally, we go to Antarctica for an interesting audio clip here of someone tossing a block of ice into a 137-meter hole. Again, this happened in Antarctica.
2: You're going to have to tell me what that is. A 130-meter hole to me could be the size of a pinhead. I have no idea what meters are.
0: Somebody's going to have to do the quick conversion of meters to feet or yards, but I'm going to guess it's, at least what, like 200 feet maybe? I don't know.
2: How many meters?
0: 137 meters? 200, I don't know. I'm horrible at doing this math as well. So it's a pretty deep hole, I think. This is the bottom of the hole.
2: 450
0: thing.
2: Feet.
0: All right. So here it is, the block of ice falling 450 feet into a hole in Antarctica.
2: Sounds like a Flintstone sound effect.
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2: Right now on eastbound 94, you're seeing delays between Highway 164 and Brookfield Road, but then there's an accident at 35th Street, and further delays run from 84th into downtown. Westbound 94 traveling slow from the Marquette out to about 68th Street. Southbound 41 has delays stretching from Fond du Lac down to Capitol, and a little bit slow as you head northbound from Capitol up to Silver Spring. Northbound 94, a little bit slow between Howard and Beecher, and delays are starting to build on the bypass as you work westbound from 27th over to 84th. 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I'm Marcus Allen with WKLH Hometown Traffic.
3: 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We'll see rain or lend this morning, then comes back later. We'll get to a high of 68. It's 60. I'm Doreen.
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2: 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Not you all by yourself. Collectively, the campaign marks the fourth annual Let's Hike Delafield, and the idea behind it is to connect residents with the trails. So you can log miles to earn tokens that fill a container at the library. So go to the Delafield Public Library, check it out. It'll give you all everything that you need to know to get out and see some of the trails out there.
3: How many miles?
2: 1,000 collectively, though, like everybody.
3: Well, I was going to say, that's a lot of hiking for me.
1: Well, I wonder if it counts if I play golf at Nagawaki, because it's
2: It's trails, hiking trails.
1: Aren't golf holes trails in a way?
2: Go to the library and get a map of the trails.
1: Okay.
2: All right. Speaking of Wisconsin, we're number two, I guess. Okay. At least Brookfield is. Wallet Hub ranked some cities, and they were ranked by they were small towns. They were ranked by affordability, economic health, education, healthcare, quality of life, and safety. Now, Lexington, Massachusetts came in number one, but out of the 1,300 small U.S. cities, Brookfield came in second. Mm. So kudos to them.
1: Yeah. All right. Number two.
2: All right, in Wisconsin, another national story. You may have seen this one, but a group of professional skydivers witnessed a plane crash. This was out in East Troy. Then they decided to jump from their own craft to reach all the victims. Everybody survived. They were able to get them help, but that was a pretty cool scene. And you may have, I don't remember if I did the story about this. I think I did. The Six Flags Magic Mountain roller coaster.
1: Yeah.
2: That had a bunch of brain injuries reported, finally decided to close. They said they believe it's the right thing to do. Yeah,
1: mm-hmm.
2: You think.
1: Well, and how many lawsuits are they going to face even though they've closed down? I mean,
2: well, they were in the midst of them, yeah. And then they decided. Now, they said that it's been up for 20 years, this roller coaster, and that more than 16 million guests through the years, but wow. They're shutting it down now, no longer safe.
1: We got class action suits coming out of this, just like CTE injuries in the NFL, maybe, who knows?
2: And planters looking for three peanutters. Yeah, that's where you drive the Nutmobile nationwide. They're looking for brand ambassadors starting in June is when you would start. Applications are open now through November 1st. You need to be a college graduate and to apply. You have to upload a video, of course, on why you want to be a peanutter, and then you'll take on the job. If you get it, you'll log 30,000 miles on their journeys.

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1: All right. We got a face-off coming up in just a few minutes here. Yesterday's was a lot of fun.
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0: Name as many drinks as you can. Things you would drink. 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
7: Right now on eastbound 94, you're seeing delays from Highway 16 to Moreland Road. But then you got to deal with an accident at 35th Street, causing some pretty bad delays from 84th into downtown. Westbound 94 moving slow from the Marquette out to Holly Road. It's a slow ride on southbound 41, delays stretching from Main Street all the way down to Capitol. Northbound 94 has delays running from Layton up to Beecher. And if you're on the bypass, things are moving slow westbound from 27th over to the Hale, and delays eastbound run from the Hale over to Loomis. Traffic is brought to you by Carpetland USA Flooring Center, where the lowest flooring prices are guaranteed with seven locations throughout southeastern Wisconsin. I'm Marcus Allen with WKLH Hometown Traffic.
8: Your Weather Watch 12 forecast. It's going to rain today. It'll end this morning, but then it comes back again later. We'll get to a high of 68. It's 60. I'm Doreen.
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6: You can join me. I'll be at that particular deal. So if you'd like to play a face-off, call now, 414-799-1965. Good luck.

0: feeling things are more than all right now with our contestants on 96.5 WKLH for a face-off. If our little preview of them during that song from Free is any indication, Steven from Kenosha. Hi, Steven.
1: Hello!
2: You all right there, Steven?
1: Yes, I'm just very excited, very happy.
0: Very happy, very excited. And you were telling us that you are a rookie player for face-off, right?
1: Yes, so wish me luck.
0: You have, well, good luck. And, you know, you've never played the game before. That clock can tick awfully fast there with 15 seconds. So don't get nervous, Steven.
1: I'm not. I'm excited.
0: All right. Very good. On the other line, it's Brian from South Milwaukee. Hey, Brian.
3: How's it going?
2: Excellent.
1: Hey, Brian.
3: How you doing? Good luck, Steven.
1: Great. How are you?
0: Steven, he just wished you good luck. Return the favor.
2: Oh, he did several times, actually.
0: All right, and Brian, you were saying that you have an all-time record of 2-1 in the face-off, right?
3: I believe so.
0: All right, well, best of luck to you both. We will start with Brian. We will start with Brian. So, Steven, you hang in there. This category is just for Brian, and then you'll get yours next, okay?
1: Okay, I'm ready. All right,
0: Brian. In honor of yes. National Chewing Gum Day, name as many brands or flavors of chewing gum as you can. Go.
3: Bubblicious, Wrigley, Spearmint, Peppermint, Wintergreen, Bubblicious, Watermelon, Strawberry, Grape, Banana.
2: Said Bubblicious twice, so 1, 2, 3, 4, 5, 6, 7, 8, 9. I got 9.
0: Yeah, Wintergreen, by the way. Ugh. I don't know. I'm sure it exists, but...
2: It does.
0: It reminds me of that chewing tobacco that was Wintergreen flavor that I tried one time.
4: Oh, ugh. Was that Skull?
0: Yeah.
2: It's the same flavor. It's just in gum.
0: Yeah.
4: I was waiting for Hubba Bubba.
2: I was too, but he said Bubblicious twice.
1: Yeah, and he said Bubblicious twice.
2: He did, Steven. I got it.
0: Thanks for

0: for keeping track, Stephen. All right.
1: Thank you.
0: Stephen, your category. Your category is in honor of Pet Tricks Day. Pet Tricks Day. Name as many different animals that you would have as a pet. Animals as pets. Name them. Go.
1: Dog, cat, fish, horse, seahorse, pig, penguin, cow. What else?
2: Just because I want some of whatever you're on, Stephen, I'm going to give you all of those. One, two, three, four, five, six, seven. Because even with seahorse, you only got seven, and that means, Brian, you're the winner. Unfortunately, Stephen, Dave will not be going with you anywhere yet.
1: Oh, well. Good game.
3: Nice try, Stephen.
0: Yeah, we'll have to go to another movie together sometime, Stephen, but best of luck, and, you know, it's tough being a rookie in this game, so better luck next time.
1: Okay, did good. Oh, well, Brian, good game.
2: All right.
3: Yes, you too, Stephen.
0: All right, Brian, you hang in there. Marcus will all set you up with those prizes.
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Huey Lewis and the news on 96.5 WKLH. The Packers certainly with a thin offensive line, but reinforcements on the way.

0: A lot of beef up there. We're going to turn to our Green and Gold Insider, roughly half of Wilde and Tausch on ESPN Radio. 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
1: Go, Pack, go!
0: Jason, good morning.
2: Good morning, everybody. How we doing?
0: Doing all right. So did you catch the theme for today, as proposed by you?
2: I did not. I was too busy talking to Marcus about grocery shopping.
3: Jason, it was a good one, too.
0: Yeah, so Walking on a Thin Line by Huey Lewis in the News.
2: Huey Lewis in the News.
0: For the thin offensive line that the Packers have had, but reinforcements on the way, right?
2: Well, they've already brought some reinforcements. There's a chance there's another homegrown reinforcement who visited yesterday, Kevin Zeitler, the pride of Waukesha, Wisconsin, and Wisconsin Lutheran High School and the University of Wisconsin, who lives up north in the off season and has played 14 NFL seasons. He's 36 years old, but he's still in shape, and he could be the solution at one of the two problematic guard spots. But yeah, it's crazy that here we are getting ready for the week 4 game, and the offensive line has been so bad that they've already brought in 3 different guys that they thought might be solutions, and now they could be bringing in a 4th. They already got rid of one of the 3 guys that they had brought in previously. It's just a you-know-what show on the offensive line right now.
3: So, Jason, I mean, would this be the answer? Didn't you say to us last week or last time we talked that there's a reason they're available?

0: There is, and Kevin Zeitler has been a really, really good player in this league for a long time, and he's bounced around a little bit toward the end of his career here, but he's durable. The most important thing is that, you know, these two, the young guys that they've played at their two guard spots, they've had too many, like, mental mistakes, too many blown assignments, and that's how you get your quarterback killed. And the idea of, you know, the two guys they brought in earlier in the week, Mekhi Becton and Lakin Tomlinson, those guys, one, you know, Tomlinson's 34, Becton's 27, but they're both former first-round picks, and they've been in the league for an extended period of time. Kevin Zeitler was a first-round pick back in 2012, which is crazy to say. But, you know, he's played really well everywhere he's been. But again, he's 36 years old. He turned 36, I think, in March. Mm. So, you know, the Packers historically have taken the approach of, all right, we've got young guys. There's going to be growing pains. There's going to be times where they screw up. But they're going to come out the other side of that and be good football players for us down the stretch. In this instance, despite Goody telling us on September 1st that not only did he feel good about his starters, but he felt good about the depth, and he was more worried about making sure that other teams didn't poach the offensive lineman he had than he was about going out and finding help for the offensive line. Here we are. He was a little bit wrong on that.
1: Mm-hmm.
2: Interesting, because yesterday we got the press release from the Packers saying that Mekhi Becton and Lakin Tomlinson had changed their jersey numbers. I think specifically Becton had changed his jersey number. Now, he's still only on the practice squad. What are the chances they bump him up for this week?
0: This is certainly a good chance. It really depends on kind of where they're at with the other guys that would play guard or right tackle, and also how ready he is. Like, you know, Lakin Tomlinson was not with anybody throughout the offseason, was not in training camp, but he did sign with the Cowboys practice squad after training camp ended. So at least he was with the Cowboys for a couple weeks, getting back into quote-unquote football shape. And then he chose not to go with the Cowboys to Rio de Janeiro for their game against Baltimore. And while he stayed home, he got the call from the Packers. Mekhi Becton had shoulder surgery in March, so he was not with the team during the offseason or training camp, and he was just signed, you know, off his couch to the practice squad on Monday. So that's another guy that, you know, you don't know how much work he's done. I'm sure he was staying in shape, but is he ready to play a game, you know, 6 days after the Packers signed him? I'm not so sure about that. So Adam Stenovich, the Packers offensive coordinator, saying yesterday that, you know, basically anything is a possibility. But I'd be curious if today I get to Lambeau Field and I see Kevin Zeitler in the locker room, and that they've added him to the roster, because then, you know, that gives them one more veteran option. And maybe he's in a better place, having not spent his offseason with anybody either, but obviously with his much greater experience and success than Becton.
2: Well, now, Becton and Tomlinson both project as guards. Is Zeitler also a guard, and could they potentially shift any one of them to a tackle spot as well?
0: Yeah, really good question. Zeitler has spent almost his entire career at right guard. Tomlinson has spent almost his entire career at left guard. And Becton has played both guard and tackle. You know, the one thing, and I don't know Mekhi at all. I know he was one of the great comeback stories a couple of years ago when he signed with Philadelphia and they moved him to right guard, and he was on a Super Bowl championship Eagles team. That offensive line also had a bunch of other really good offensive linemen. And then, you know, he had really struggled in New York as a first-round pick with the Jets. And then he didn't play very well last year with the Los Angeles Chargers. So you nothing against him, but you have to at least wonder a little bit, you know, is this a guy who had one good season and might not be a meaningful upgrade over what they could have in, say, Zeitler and Tomlinson as their guards?
2: Talking to Jason Wilde, our Green and Gold insider on 96.5 KLH.
3: And Jason, speaking of getting some help, we're going into week four. Isn't that the time when Micah Parsons can start practicing with the team?
0: Yeah, he could have started practicing after

0: the Jets game. Can't come off the injured, the physically unable to perform list until after the fourth game. But he is not going to practice this week. So Matt LaFleur told us that on Monday. His timeline, which I know we've talked about before, was a strict 9-month no football timeline. So he was, he had his surgery on December 29th. So that means yesterday would have been the first day where he could have been able to work. But they chose not to have him practice this week, and we'll have to wait and see, you know, if next week he's able to do that. But the other problem here is, you know, you need some ramp-up time. I'd be curious to see just what that's going to take to get him up to speed, because as of now, you know, when you haven't done any football whatsoever, could you really get him ready, say, to face the Bears as a pass rusher only, like limited snaps to 30-some snaps? I guess it's possible. You know, interestingly enough, that game is now a noon game, so the Packers are off to such a bad start, and the Bears are without Caleb Williams, that the networks decided to pull the plug on being in the prime window at 3:25 next Sunday.
1: They flexed them.
2: And that's what I wanted to ask you, Jason. So should we be upset about that, and should we expect more of that?
3: And even more so, do the players make, are they bummed that all of a sudden they're not going to be the marquee matchup in the afternoon?
0: No, Marcus, I don't think so. You know, if you ask Tausch, NFL players who are creatures of habit would play 17 games at noon.
2: Mm-hmm.
0: That's just how they are.
3: Mm-hmm.
0: And so I don't think they're disappointed. And look, I know it's all doom and gloom, and I don't want to be Mr., you know, seashells and balloons and ice cream and puppy dogs here, but like the Bears, obviously they won on Monday night, but early on in that game, you know, it looked like the Eagles actually were in a pretty good spot. You know, they had their quarterback get hurt on a cheap shot out of bounds, but like they're on the verge of scoring another touchdown when that happens. Now the Bears could easily be 1-2 also. So I understand Packers fans are frustrated. I firmly believe that this has been almost exclusively an offensive line problem. So if these guys that we've spent, you know, the last couple of days talking about can actually come in and just like the bar is low, right? Like
1: yeah.
0: You just don't have to embarrass yourselves.
2: Yeah.
0: If they can do that, you know, I don't think all is lost. I know that's how it feels right now, but you know, the Los Angeles Rams with their, you know, all-star team they've put together, they're 1-2. Again, they've lost tougher games than what the Packers have lost, but nevertheless, there's a lot of season left. And if they can get the offensive line together, I think they'll still be. They got a lot of primetime games, so you know the NFL and their TV partners are rooting for the Packers to get their you-know-what together.
1: Well, and the people betting on this game, paying attention to lines, the line has gone up now from a 3.5-point favorite for the Packers to a 4.5-point favorite for Sunday's game in Tampa Bay because, I guess, of the quarterback situation with the Buccaneers, right?
0: Yeah, they'll be starting an undrafted rookie free agent, which is only a couple steps up from starting Marcus at quarterback. So, yeah.
1: Hey!
0: maybe a few more steps than that. But it's, you know, this is a great opportunity, right?
2: Mm-hmm.
0: Like, you're still trying to get your own house in order, but this is an 0-3 team that now has lost Baker Mayfield for the foreseeable future. I think their coach is certainly on the hot seat. So there's, you know, this is the kind of game where, you know, I know things have gone wrong, and a lot of things have gone wrong, but primarily the offensive line. If you can just run the football and protect your quarterback, you know, you're going to be okay. Now, I'm not going to pull out the Aaron Rodgers relax here, but the last time they started 1-2 was that 2014 season. You know, when Aaron said it on the radio show, and I don't think they're in as good of a position as that team was that should have gone to the Super Bowl after a 1-2 start, but I don't think it's as dire as it feels.
1: All right, and since you were busy talking to Marcus at the beginning here and you didn't hear the Huey Lewis Walking on a Thin Line song and you didn't hear our new ditty for the Packers offensive line, here it is.

0: And I will amend that to include Kevin Zeitler if they sign him as well.
1: I like it. I'm afraid of AI, but this is some good stuff. I appreciate it.
0: He is roughly half of Wilde and Tausch on ESPN Radio. He's our Green and Gold Insider, Jason Wilde. Jason, we'll talk to you on Friday.
1: All right, everybody. Take care. Be good.
2: Dave Coombs, Doreen, and Marcus on KLH.
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2: 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Marcus has some traffic info now from the Toyota of Brookfield Traffic Center. And this report brought to you by the Fall Street Festival in Port Washington. 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
3: Well, right now on eastbound 94, you're seeing delays between Highway 16 and Moreland, but then you have to deal with an accident at 35th Street, so it's even slower as you go from 84th into downtown. An accident southbound 43 is at North Avenue. Big slowdowns as you work your way from Good Hope into downtown. You also have an accident northbound 94 at Holt. Delays are running all the way from College up to Greenfield. If you're heading westbound on 94, you'll see delays from the Marquette out to Holly Road, and then again between Highway 100 and Moreland. A slow ride on southbound 41, getting from Main Street down to Capitol, and a little bit slow as you head northbound from Burleigh up to Silver Spring. And if you're on the bypass, moving slow westbound from the Mitchell Interchange over to the Hale, those delays continue as you head north up to National, and eastbound is running slow from the Hale over to Loomis. Traffic is brought to you by Ho-Chunk. 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I'm Marcus Allen, WKLH Hometown Traffic.
4: 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It's going to rain. It'll stop, though, for most of the afternoon and then pick up again tonight. We'll get to a high of 67. It is 59. I'm Doreen.
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0: I'm Jovi on 96.5 WKLH. 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
4: It's getting weird out there. We start off in Waukesha Monday, 6:45 p.m. A caller and her friend were listening to music in their car, parked on Carina Boulevard, when a man waved a gun at them from the apartment building saying, "Do it one more time." Officers made contact with the residents in the apartment building who said that they were playing karaoke and pointed to a microphone that they pointed at the caller. They were outside listening to the same song. There was no gun, according to the residents.
0: Might have been Captain and Tennille,
5: right?
0: That's
5: what I was thinking. They wanted a request.
0: I'm trying to find it quickly to see if we have that.
5: I don't think we do.
0: I'm looking. Damn it, we don't have it in there. All right.
4: This one from 608 Public Safety, 10:17 p.m. Horror movie style scream, possibly from the woods. That's it.
0: Okay.
4: I don't know why you call the cops for that. Now we move on to the weird animal portion of the show today. 608 Public Safety again, 9:30 p.m. in Beloit, Walgreens. Possibly a domesticated rat running around, running up to people because it wants to be held. Police are not responding. First of all, how do you know any of this? How do you know it's domesticated? How do you know when it's running up to people that it wants to be held? None of this makes sense. It just sounds like a rat running outside of Walgreens.
0: I would hold it if it wanted to be held.
4: A rat.
0: Needed a hug, maybe. Things going wrong in the rat world.
5: I'm so you tired still have of a being stereotyped. Stop doing that to me. I just want to be loved.
0: Prices of cheese have skyrocketed.
4: Do you still have a girlfriend, you said?
0: I think so. Well, she's out of town.
4: All right, this one comes out of Oconomowoc. Animal complaint. Reports of a goose with an injured wing that might need to be put down. One caller wants to take the bird home, wants to know if it's okay to eat. Wildlife contacted. They said they can help it, so

0: Get some chicken instead.
1: All right, and finally, this one out of Waukesha. Came here for the comments. Residents said someone stuck hot dogs on sticks in their yard. Now, caller does have a student who's a freshman at high school. They assumed it was a homecoming prank. There were 7 hot dogs on sticks in the yard. Then I came to the comments. Somebody said, there were supposed to be 8. I don't know if that means they ate one. Another one says, how come it's never us? Another one coming up here says, oh, dang it. My computer just refreshed. Careful out there anyway. Hot dogs on sticks in Waukesha. That is your dumbass report.
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0: It's International Translation Day. We've got some phrases and words for you. We'll see how you do trying to translate them. We'll do that here in a few minutes here on KLH. And then later this afternoon, this guy, of course.
3: 96.5 KLH. Hey, you got good ears? Your chance to win tickets for Jason Bonham's Led Zeppelin if you can identify the other drummers. I'm just going to play a bunch of drum fills. You tell me what it is and win at 3 o'clock on the pop quiz. Then on the list at 4. I mean, it's an easy one. It's a hello, goodbye list. And we've done it before, but Bob Watke has some great songs, especially song number 1. I don't want to spoil it, but you're going to like the way it kicks off. 5:35, classic pair. It's going to be a couple from T-Rex.
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5: Well, right now on eastbound 94, delays are running from Highway 16 to Moreland Road on eastbound 94, but then you have to deal with an accident at 35th Street, so it's very slow getting from 84th into downtown. On southbound 43, an accident at North Avenue is out of traffic, but big slowdowns as you go from Good Hope down to North Avenue. A little bit slow as you head northbound from the Marquette up to Capitol. There's an accident northbound 94 at Holt. Slowdowns run all the way from College up to Greenfield. If you're headed westbound 94, you'll deal with delays both between the Marquette and Hawley Road, and then between Highway 100 and Moreland. Slow going on southbound 41. Delays stretching from Main Street all the way down to Burleigh. And if you're on the bypass westbound, you'll see delays from 27th over to the Hale. Some delays as you travel northbound from the Hale up to National, and slow going eastbound from the Hale over to Loomis. Traffic is brought to you by the Milwaukee Symphony Orchestra, presenting Pirates of the Caribbean, The Curse of the Black Pearl in concert. It's the film with a full orchestra happening Friday and Saturday night. Tickets are going fast, so call the box office or visit mso.org. I'm Marcus Allen with WKLH Hometown Traffic.
6: Your Weather Watch 12 forecast for today. Rain, it'll stop this morning. We'll be dry most of the afternoon before rain moves back in tonight. We'll get to a high of 67. It's 59. I'm Doreen.
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1: Today is International Translation Day. Did you ever study any foreign languages, Doreen?
2: Yep, had to in high school.
1: Which?
2: Spanish.
1: Marcus?
3: Same here. Yep, Spanish.
2: Yeah, we went to Mexico every year when we were kids. My parents took us, so we had to study it even before I was in high school. My parents made us take Spanish.
1: I studied Spanish and French in school. Can't remember a damn thing. And trip to Italy years ago, I did kind of bust my butt to learn some Italian, and it kind of worked, and it kind of got better and better as the vacation went on. You know, you immerse yourself in the culture, and you end up using some of those words that you
3: Yeah, that's
1: studied.
3: My thing. Whenever we've gone to Mexico, now, I'm like you. I can't remember a thing. If you ask me to blurt something out, I can't do it. But put me with some other Mexicans, mm-hmm. I could talk to them.
1: Yeah.
3: I don't know where it comes from.
2: ¿Dónde está cerveza? That's all you need to know. ¿Dónde está el baño?
3: We've been on trips where all of a sudden, you know, we're dealing with people and we need problem solved. Yes. And all of a sudden, blah, blah, blah, blah, I could spit it out. I don't know why.
1: Yeah, I was able to communicate with a cab driver one time in Mexico because I needed it because he didn't speak much English.
2: And, all you need now is your phone. It'll translate it all for you.
1: Well, it's funny you should bring that up because it is International Translation Day, and I found a bunch of words from other languages, and let's see how you guys do with a little Coombs quiz here today. It's a foreign word quiz. We'll give you the foreign word as spoken in its original tongue off the internet, and then I'll give you a couple of options on the definition for those words. Here's your first toss-up.
4: Ponukaka.
1: One more time.
4: Ponukaka.
1: Ponukaka. Is it a Finnish pancake or an overly energetic toddler? Once again, the word.
4: Ponukaka.
2: I'm going with pancake.
3: I'm going with the toddler.
1: All right, Marcus is incorrect, and Doreen gets the point on that one. That's the Finnish word for pancake. Let's see here. Next one.
4: Morgenmuffel.
3: What?
1: One more. Yeah, sounds like I
3: had a it sounds like you did it in reverse.
1: Mouthful of marbles there. Here, one more time.
4: Morgenmuffel.
1: Is that a grumpy morning person or a German breakfast pastry? Once again, the term.
4: Morgenmuffel.
2: I'll go pastry.
3: Pastry.
1: You guys are both. You're both incorrect.
3: No, I think you're wrong. I think we were right.
1: It is a grumpy morning person
3: who hasn't had their morning pastry. See,
2: mm-hmm.
1: A Morgenmuffel. Here's the next toss up for you here, and this is from a different country.
5: Yle Areena and anxiety.
3: Bless you.
1: One more time.
5: Yle Areena and anxiety.
1: Is that the Finnish habit of drinking alcohol at home alone while wearing your underwear, or a sauna in Finland?
2: We're both sauna.
1: You guys are both incorrect. That is the term for drinking alcohol at home alone wearing only your underwear.
3: Who knew they had a word for it?
1: Exactly.
2: Well, it's not a word. That was a whole phrase.
1: Well, it actually is a word.
2: Just one word? That was one word.
1: Yes.
2: Play it again.
5: Yle Areena and anxiety.
1: And it was actually made fun of in a Simpsons episode years ago, believe it or not. Next,
3: You got to remember the umlaut takes a lot.
1: That's true. Another word that was made fun of in a Simpsons episode.
6: Fart control.
1: Once again.
6: Fart control.
1: Is that a
3: fart control.
2: That's what it sounds like.
1: It does sound like. Is that a Danish traffic checkpoint using speed cameras? Or a Swedish term for checking whether food has spoiled. Once again.
6: Fart control.
3: No, it's fart control. I don't care what you say.
2: We'll go with the food.
1: It is a traffic checkpoint using speed cameras. Once again.
6: Fart control.
1: There you go. That also made fun of on a Simpsons episode years ago. Next toss up here.
4: Polzewogen.
1: Once again.
4: Polzewogen.
1: Is that
3: Can't you buy the Tiguan in that? Isn't that a make of car?
1: It's a good guess, Marcus, but that's not one of the toss-up answers. It's either a child's toy shaped like a horse or a portable Danish hot dog stand.
4: Polzewogen.
2: Yeah, we'll go with that one.
3: The hot dog stand.
1: Yeah. It is the hot dog stand. You guys.
3: Farfugnugen.
1: One more toss-up for you guys to give a shot to. Here it is.
4: Schnuckiputzi.
1: One more time.
4: Schnuckiputzi.
1: Schnuckiputzi. Is that a German term of endearment or a Bavarian dance performed at weddings.
2: Dance.
3: I'll give it as a term of affection. Schnooky
4: Pussy. Schnooky Pussy.
1: Is correct, Marcus. A term of endearment like sweetie pie or cutie.
3: Oh, I can't wait to call Jill that when I get home. Oh, Schnooky Pussy.
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2: 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And it wasn't even really a contest as San Diego defended its home turf last night in playoff baseball against the Cubs. It didn't take very long. Very first pitch of the game.
3: Boyd to Fernando Tatis. And he swings at the very first pitch of the game and drives one. Deep center field and a leap. It's gone.
4: Well, if that's not an instant message to the Cubs.
2: Yes. 8-0 loss against the Padres last night in game one of that series. It could be all over tonight. Tonight is game two of this wild card series. It's a best of three, and if the Padres do it again in San Diego, 9 o'clock tonight, starting at 9, then the Cubs are out, done for the season, and the Padres will face off against our Brewers in the next round of the playoffs at that point. Also, yesterday in playoff baseball, the Yankees shut out the Red Sox 9-0. The White Sox got a win, and the Braves got a win. So
5: both good games. Those were both good games.
2: And you watched it all, huh?
5: I did.
2: Yeah, all right. And the White Sox, obviously the better team in Chicago right now, it looks like, over the Cubs, at least on the outset of this.
4: If we're going to root for anything in Chicago, White Sox it is.
5: Absolutely.
2: Sure. I have no problem with that either. Football, the Packers are getting ready for the Tampa Bay Buccaneers in Florida. And they're now listed as 4.5-point favorites in that game, perhaps because of the quarterback situation with the Buccaneers. Baker Mayfield is out for a few weeks, and they're starting a rookie who wasn't even drafted, untested. He's going to have some problems, hopefully, against the Packers defense, pioneered by Jonathan Gannon, the defensive coordinator. The Packers, by the way, have been flexed. Their game with the Bears in Week 5 moved by the NFL from 3:25 in the afternoon to a noon start. Some people thinking that's because the NFL perceiving a weakness from the Packers there. They'd rather put them...
4: Oh, the weakness is the Bears without Caleb Williams. No. Don't let it fool you.
2: You think that's what it is?
5: I don't think so.
2: I think Caleb Williams was a little nervous after Case Keenum played so well in his absence the other night there. He was chewing on his polished fingernails a little too much there. But the Packers-Bears game in Week 5 moved from 3:25 to noon. That's normally a less desirable spot to be in when it comes to fans. So they could always flex it back, I suppose. The Packers also making moves on the offensive line. We talked about it yesterday. Laken Tomlinson and Mekhi Becton. Tomlinson, as we were saying, is on the roster. Mekhi Becton not yet on the full roster, but I think it's only a matter of maybe a day or two before they move him up from the practice squad to the full roster. By the way, he changed his uniform number, too. Mekhi Becton made the move to uniform number 74 yesterday, according to a Packers press release. I don't know if that is maybe any indication that they're going to make a move with him shortly or not. Laken Tomlinson will wear number 72, and right now it looks like they could be at left guard and right guard for the Packers, perhaps as early as Sunday against Tampa Bay.

0: And finally, Michael Jordan continuing to rake it in, sort of at least. His finals jersey from 1998 just sold for $12.26 million. That jersey from Game 3 of the 1998 NBA Finals sold last night. The sale received one single bid from an irrevocable bidder, and that person now owns that jersey. Congratulations to him and to Michael Jordan. He's still got it, obviously.
1: 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KLH.

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7: 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Have you seen his new $200,000 jacket?
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8: 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It legit, like, surprises me. Now, I will admit this, it has piqued my interest in a big way.
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0: all kinds of new stuff at the ballpark. So if baseball isn't enough to get you there, maybe the food is. There'll be just exclusives, like National League Division Series exclusives at the concession stands. A Big Chew Burger. That's a double patty topped with pot roast, ranch dressing, pepperoncini. There's the Birria Banh Mi Dog, which is a hot dog with Birria onions, pickled carrots, jalapenos, cilantro, spicy mayonnaise. Then there's Brat Rangoon's Monkey Bed Bread, Wagyu Pasties, which that looks phenomenal, by the way. An Oktoberfest slice, that's a pizza that you'll get with sauerkraut, brown mustard, and bratwurst. There's cake cups, boba, pink squirrel shake, that's a bright pink almond shake garnished with Door County cherry jam, lobster hush puppies, maple whiskey sours if you're looking for some cocktails, the dino rib, it's more than 1.5 pounds of smoked beef rib. And then there's Maine style lobster rolls.
1: Well, you said that dino rib, and I instantly thought of the Flintstones and that big rib.
0: That's the idea. So lots of new foods to check out
1: if
0: you're going to the games.
1: Imagine carrying that bad boy back to your seat.
2: I know, right? Or taking it home in your car like Fred tried to, right, through the drive-thru. Only one thing wrong with that list was the cilantro on that one item. Other than that, sounds pretty good to me.
0: No. Did you not hear what I said? Jalapeno, cilantro, spicy mayonnaise?
2: No. Hold the cilantro. I'm okay with it. And I'll probably go light on the jalapeno. But other than that, hey, sounds
0: and
2: good to me.
0: You're fine with spicy mayonnaise, too?
2: No, I'm okay. Yeah, spicy mayonnaise.
1: And then you make sure you wash it all down with the ice custard in a Brewer's helmet.
2: All right.
1: See? That's how you cap it all off.
2: All right.
1: You have a lot of that, and then the Brewer's ice cream.
2: Okay.
0: Dr. Pepper rolling out a new permanent addition to its soda line, Dr. Pepper Ice Cream Float. That will be available in regular and zero sugar flavors. Twinkies got a new debut. The Snickerdoodle Twinkie will hit shelves in October. So it's like a regular Twinkie with a Snickerdoodle cookie-inspired filling. Let's see. If you're into Halloween and charcuterie boards, there's one that has 47 different candies and treats on it that you can buy for $249. Now, it'll serve 10 to 14 people, but there's pumpkin spice truffles, apple pie macaroons, spicy chocolate pumpkin brownies, chocolate-dipped Oreos, and then a bunch of other things that you can get that are Halloween-related. This isn't necessarily food related, but sort of. October is National Pizza Month, and it's also National Book Month. And so to celebrate, Pizza Hut letting you apply for Little Hut Libraries. That's like those little neighborhood libraries, but it looks like a Pizza Hut, you know, because Pizza Hut does the Book It promotions. Mm-hmm. So if you want one, go to littlefreelibrary.org until the 31st of October. Winners will be announced on November 10th, and they'll ship you one of your own little Pizza Hut libraries.
1: And that's a bummer, too, because having kids, if you had kids that grew up in elementary school, they had a program, I can't remember what you called it, but where you would read a certain amount of books.
0: Kids? I did it as a kid.
1: That's what I'm saying. I mean,
0: yeah. And my kids did it too. Book It.
1: Yeah, the Book It. Yeah, where you get a free personal pan pizza for the books you read. I thought it was great. And I looked forward to
0: it. It was great.
1: Yeah, I looked forward to stealing those coupons for my kids every time they finish their books.
0: All right, and this one, I don't understand why it's even a thing, but somebody on TikTok just discovered that Hot Pockets don't come with the crisping sleeve anymore.
3: Hot Pockets!
0: Haven't come with one in over 3 years.
2: Okay.
0: So maybe this guy just doesn't eat them very often. As a matter of fact, when they took it away, they had a whole big ad campaign about it, saying that, you know, it's environmentally friendly, it'll save you. It was a whole big marketing campaign about 3 years ago that they're going sleeveless. But this guy just discovered it, and now it's gone viral.
2: So what is the crisping sleeve again? Like what is it made of? Like what is
0: it? It was paper and aluminum or something in there, and you put it in the microwave and it was supposed to get it crispy and not soggy.
2: And Jim Gaffigan has Hot Pockets to thank for a portion of his fame.
4: I buy the Hot Pockets. I go in grocery stores, I'm like, oh, I'll get these. I've never eaten a Hot Pocket and then afterwards been, I'm glad I ate that. I'm always like, I'm gonna die. I paid for that? Did I eat it or rub it on my face? I was looking at a box of Hot Pockets. They have a warning printed on the side. It said, warning, you just bought Hot Pockets.
3: hope you're drunk or heading home to a trailer. 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
6: 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Is your hot pocket cold in the middle? It's frozen. But it can be served boiling lava hot. Will it burn my mouth? It'll destroy your mouth. Everything will taste like rubber for a month. I'll have the hot pocket.
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2: 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Well, here's something that occurred recently in Oregon that'll give you pause. A driver recently struck a market while driving 5 miles per hour. The driver then pulled away and parked somewhere else and duct taped his damaged front bumper and drove to a nearby intersection where officers stopped him. Brian Charles Wenzel had slurred speech and a strong odor of alcohol and did not recall hitting the building moments before. When an officer asked whether he had eaten that day, he handed over an uncut avocado. He was cited for a DUI, reckless driving, and violating an ignition interlock requirement, which I guess suggests he'd had these issues before, right?
3: Yeah, why would they ask him if he had eaten? Like, what does that have to do with anything?
2: I don't know. I guess maybe because, like, the odor of alcohol was so strong that maybe they thought, like, geez, you know, have you just been drinking and that's it? Have you just been imbibing in alcoholic beverages all day and not eaten anything? I don't know. It is an odd question. I'll give you that. The fact that he had an uncut avocado to pass over is also bizarre. And
3: maybe
2: I don't know.
3: He was at the grocery store.
2: Well, yeah, but I don't think he stopped in the market after hitting the market. Maybe it had been from, maybe he'd already been there a few minutes before and forgot he had shopped. I don't know.
4: Or maybe whatever he hit, the avocados were right there and just kind of rolled into the window.
2: Maybe. It's also a good explanation. We go from that situation in Eugene, Oregon to Virginia, where a motorcycle rider was stopped for going 72 miles per hour in a 25. And he received a ticket for reckless driving. The reason why he was going so fast, he said he was trying to get to McDonald's for breakfast. You know, what breakfast
4: was it like 10:30 at the cutoff?
2: Exactly. So he was trying to get there and was speeding a little too fast on his motorcycle. He got that ticket for reckless driving. And how about this one from Iowa, where teacher Stephanie Mullally has been fired because she offered students extra credit if they donated to her personal GoFundMe page.
4: Ooh,
3: yeah.
4: That's dirty.
3: That's crossing some lines.
2: She was trying to plan a trip to Ecuador. The fundraiser on her GoFundMe page had a goal of $1,800. She had received $140 from 6 donations from some of the kids in her class who felt pressured to give money to their teacher.
4: Give away their milk money.
3: Yeah. I'd have done it for extra credit. Heck yeah.
2: The district fired the teacher for violating its ethics policy, and then she went to court. A judge denied her request for unemployment benefits as well, ruling that her behavior amounted to job-related misconduct. You think? Good luck getting future jobs with that on your resume there, lady. And finally, we go to Antarctica for an interesting audio clip here of someone tossing a block of ice into a 137-meter hole. Again, this happened in Antarctica.
3: You're going to have to tell me what that is. A 130-meter hole to me could be the size of a pinhead. I have no idea what meters are.
2: Somebody's going to have to do the quick conversion of meters to feet or yards, but I'm going to guess it's, God, at least what, like 200 feet maybe? I don't
3: know. How many
2: meters? 137 meters, 200, I don't know. I'm horrible at doing this math as well. So it's a pretty deep hole, I think. This is the bottom of the hole.
3: 450 feet.
2: All right. So here it is, the block of ice falling 450 feet into a hole in Antarctica.
3: Sounds like a Flintstone sound effect.
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5: Hi, this is Dan Buttrey, combat veteran of the Iraq War. A few years ago, I had the honor of meeting Gordon Haberman, father to Andrea Haberman. Andrea was on a business trip in the World Trade Center's North Tower the morning of 9/11. She was on the phone checking in with her home office when suddenly the phone line disconnected. Gordon shared with us during a time of extreme pain over their loss, he knew he had to focus on 9/12 and every day after to honor Andrea's story. Today, you can visit an incredible 9/11 memorial in downtown Kewaskum, where the community came together to remember their fallen daughter and all who were lost that tragic day.
0: Ewald Automotive and 96.5 WKLH remain committed to serving southeastern Wisconsin's veterans and the families of veterans with the utmost dignity and excellence. 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
2: 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He does 45 minutes on a treadmill. He runs wind sprints. He does 6 to 8 40s. The next day, he does upper body work, then back on the treadmill. And the next day after that, it's all weights and no running. Says he's been doing it since 1994 when he had a heart attack. And he also smokes a pack of cigarettes a day. He's coming up in just a couple of minutes here on KLA.

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0: lot of beef up there. 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
0: Jason, good morning.
2: Good morning, everybody. How we doing?
0: Doing all right. Reinforcements on the way, right?
2: Well, they've already brought some reinforcements. There's a chance there's another homegrown reinforcement who visited yesterday, Kevin Zeitler, the pride of Waukesha, Wisconsin, and Wisconsin Lutheran High School and the University of Wisconsin, who lives up north in the off season and has played 14 NFL seasons. He's 36 years old, but he's still in shape,
3: mm-hmm.
2: and he could be the solution at one of the two problematic guard spots. But, yeah, it's crazy that here we are getting ready for the Week 4 game, and the offensive line has been so bad that they've already brought in three different guys that they thought might be solutions, and now they could be bringing in a fourth. They already got rid of one of the three guys that they had brought in previously. It's just a... it's just a you-know-what show
3: yeah.
2: on the offensive line right now.
3: So, Jason, I mean, would this be the answer? Didn't you say to us last week or last time we talked that there's a reason they're available?
2: There is, and Kevin Zeitler has been a really, really good player in this league for a long time, and he's bounced around a little bit toward the end of his career here, but he's durable. The most important thing is that, you know, these two, the young guys that they've played at their two guard spots, they've had too many, like, mental mistakes, too many blown assignments, and that's how you get your quarterback killed. And the idea of, you know, the two guys they brought in earlier in the week, Mekhi Becton and Lakin Tomlinson, those guys, one, you know, Tomlinson's 34, Becton's 27, but they're both former first-round picks. And they've been in the league for an extended period of time. Kevin Zeitler was a first-round pick back in 2012, which is crazy to say. But you know, he's played really well everywhere he's been. But again, he's 36 years old. He turned 36, I think, in March. So you know, the Packers historically have taken the approach of, all right, we've got young guys. There's going to be growing pains. There's going to be times where they screw up. But they're going to come out the other side of that and be good football players for us down the stretch. In this instance, despite Goody telling us on September 1st that not only did he feel good about his starters, but he felt good about the depth, and he was more worried about making sure that other teams didn't poach the offensive linemen he had than he was about going out and finding help for the offensive line, here we are. He was a little bit wrong on that.
3: Mm-hmm.
0: Interesting, because yesterday we got the press release from the Packers saying that Mekhi Becton and Lakin Tomlinson had changed their jersey numbers. I think specifically Becton had changed his jersey number. Now, he's still only on the practice squad. What are the chances they bump him up for this week?
2: There's certainly a good chance. It really depends on kind of where they're at with the other guys that would play guard or right tackle, and also how ready he is. Like, you know, Lakin Tomlinson was not with anybody throughout the offseason, was not in training camp, but he did sign with the Cowboys practice squad after training camp ended. So at least he was with the Cowboys for a couple weeks, getting back into quote-unquote football shape. And then he chose not to go with the Cowboys to Rio de Janeiro for their game against Baltimore. And while he stayed home, he got the call from the Packers. Mekhi Becton had shoulder surgery in March, so he was not with the team during the offseason or training camp, and he was just signed, you know, off his couch to the practice squad on Monday. So that's another guy that, you know, you don't know how much work he's done. I'm sure he was staying in shape, but is he ready to play a game, you know, 6 days after the Packers signed him? I'm not so sure about that. So Adam Stenovich, the Packers offensive coordinator, saying yesterday that, you know, basically anything is a possibility. But I'd be curious if today I get to Lambeau Field and I see Kevin Zeitler in the locker room and that they've added him to the roster, because then, you know, that gives them one more veteran option. And maybe he's in a better place, having not spent his offseason with anybody either, but obviously with his much greater experience and success than Becton.
0: Well, now, Becton and Tomlinson both project as guards. Is Zeitler also a guard, and could they potentially shift any one of them to a tackle spot as well?
2: Yeah, really good question. Zeitler has spent almost his entire career at right guard. Tomlinson has spent almost his entire career at left guard. And Becton has played both guard and tackle. You know, the one thing, and I don't know Mekhi at all. I know he was one of the great comeback stories a couple of years ago when he signed with Philadelphia and they moved him to right guard, and he was on a Super Bowl championship Eagles team. That offensive line also had a bunch of other really good offensive linemen. And then, you know, he had really struggled in New York as a first-round pick with the Jets. And then he didn't play very well last year with the Los Angeles Chargers. So you nothing against him, but you have to at least wonder a little bit, you know, is this a guy who had one good season and might not be a meaningful upgrade over what they could have in, say, Zeitler and Tomlinson as their guards?
0: Talking to Jason Wilde, our Green and Gold Insider on 96.5 KLH.
4: And Jason, speaking of getting some help, we're going into week four. Isn't that the time when Micah Parsons can start practicing with the team?
2: Yeah, he could have started practicing after the Jets game. Can't come off the injured, the physically unable to perform list until after the fourth game. But he is not going to practice this week. So Matt LaFleur told us that on Monday. His timeline, which I know we've talked about before, was a strict 9-month no football timeline. So he was, he had his surgery on December 29th. So that means yesterday would have been the first day where he could have been able to work, but they chose not to have him practice this week, and we will have to wait and see, you know, if next week he's able to do that. But the other problem here is, you know, you need some ramp up time. I'd be curious to see just what that's going to take to get him up to speed, because as of now, you know, when you haven't done any football whatsoever, could you really get him ready, say, to face the Bears as a pass rusher only, like limited snaps to 30-some snaps? I guess it's possible. You know, interestingly enough, that game is now a noon game, so the Packers are off to such a bad start, and the Bears are without Caleb Williams, that the networks decided to pull the plug on being in the prime window at 3:25 next Sunday.
0: They flexed them.
3: And that's what I wanted to ask you, Jason. So should we be upset about that, and should we expect more of that?
4: And even more so, do the players make, are they bummed that all of a sudden they're not going to be the marquee matchup in the afternoon?
2: No, Marcus, I don't think so. You know, if you ask Tausch, NFL players who are creatures of habit would play 17 games at noon.
3: Mm-hmm.
2: That's just how they are.
3: Mm-hmm.
2: And so I don't think they're disappointed. And look, I know it's all doom and gloom, and I don't want to be Mr., you know, seashells and balloons and ice cream and puppy dogs here, but like the Bears, obviously they won on Monday night, but early on in that game, you know, it looked like the Eagles actually were in a pretty good spot. You know, they had their quarterback get hurt on a cheap shot out of bounds, but like they're on the verge of scoring another touchdown when that happens. Now, the Bears could easily be 1-2 also. So I understand Packers fans are frustrated. I firmly believe that this has been almost exclusively an offensive line problem. So if these guys that we've spent, you know, the last couple of days talking about can actually come in and just, like, the bar is low, right? Like,
0: yeah.
2: you just don't have to embarrass yourselves.
3: Yeah.
2: If they can do that, you know, I don't think all is lost. I know that's how it feels right now, but, you know, the Los Angeles Rams with their, you know, all-star team they've put together, they're 1-2. Again, they've lost tougher games than what the Packers have lost, but nevertheless, there's a lot of season left. If they can get the offensive line together, I think they'll still be. They got a lot of primetime games, so you know the NFL and their TV partners are rooting for the Packers to get their you-know-what together.
0: Well, and you know, also the people betting on this game, paying attention to lines. The line has gone up now from a 3.5-point favorite for the Packers to a 4.5-point favorite for Sunday's game in Tampa Bay because, I guess, of the quarterback situation with the Buccaneers, right?
2: Yeah, they'll be starting an undrafted rookie free agent, which is only a couple steps up from starting Marcus at quarterback. So, yeah.
0: Hey!
2: Well, maybe a few more steps than that. But it's, you know, this is a great opportunity, right? Mm-hmm. Like, you're still trying to get your own house in order, but this is an 0-3 team that now has lost Baker Mayfield for the foreseeable future. I think their coach is certainly on the hot seat. So there's, you know, this is the kind of game where, you know, I know things have gone wrong, and a lot of things have gone wrong, but primarily the offensive line. If you can just run the football and protect your quarterback, you know, you're going to be okay. Now, I'm not going to pull out the Aaron Rodgers relax here, but the last time they started 1-2 was that 2014 season, you know, when Aaron said it on the radio show. And I don't think they're in as good of a position as that team was that should have gone to the Super Bowl after a 1-2 start, but I don't think it's as dire as it feels.
0: He is roughly half of Wilde and Tausch on ESPN Radio. He's our Green and Gold insider, Jason Wilde. Jason, we'll talk to you on Friday.
2: All right, everybody. Take care. Be good.
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0: 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Aren't going to need them here today, Milwaukee. Raining all day, Doreen?
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0: 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We'll be back at it again tomorrow with more chances to win tickets and a face-off. And you got Lynch coming up next.
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As for the Cubs, it could be all over for them starting at 9 tonight in San Diego against the Padres. 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

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There is a new Tom Petty and the Heartbreakers box set that is coming out right around the holidays, and they're going to go backwards. It's going to be very early stuff, some demos, some never-before-heard stuff, different mixes of things. So if you're a Tom Petty and the Heartbreaker fan, definitely put that on your Christmas list this year.

I'm sorry, that's not the host song. 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

0: Van Hagar, Why Can't This Be Love? 96.5 WKLH, Milwaukee's Classic Rock, and our Cream City Cravings half-price deals. We got new ones that are going to be launching here over the next couple of weeks. We got Sunset Grill Pewaukee Lake. 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

0: live, WKLH, Milwaukee's Classic Rock. Well, the new movie, Tom Cruise's new movie, Digger, is officially out on Friday. And I was just reading this morning about mixed reviews. One critic said it was awesome, astonishing achievement for Tom Cruise. That was one. And then another one said, this is probably the worst movie of Tom Cruise's career. Wow, that's a flip-flop.
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3: Schnuckiputzi.
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3: 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And Steven, you're going, yeah, right? 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You keep machining stuff and we'll get to your playlist right now. 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

cuts like one of those Ginsu knives, right? I prefer the Usinger's knife myself. I still have a set of those. You know, you buy the gift box for Christmas and they give you a knife or two. Those things are great. The only I have one. You'll love this. I have one that's still sharp, and I still use the hell out of it. But somehow it fell down into the heating element of the dishwasher and melted the handle. I don't care. I still use it. I love that thing. 96.5 WKLH, Milwaukee's Classic Rock. And our workforce VIP today is Steve Wozniak, machinist, not Apple computer guy, but we're going to get back to Steve's playlist in just a couple minutes. Sign up to become a workforce VIP. We've mixed up our prize pack a little bit here. Still your favorite songs that you will hear during the lunch hour. Make sure you list those for us when your entry blank.

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1: Pink Floyd, Brick in the Wall, Part 2. Gotta wait for the breath. There it is, 96.5 WKLH, Milwaukee's classic rock. Now, you would think that this would be a Milwaukee thing, because we always see the stories. It's like once a month, every couple of weeks, somebody's driving into a building, trying to drive through a building that doesn't have a drive-through. So you would think this could be here, but it's not. It's in Texas, where a man was arrested for deliberately crashing his car into a Kroger grocery store because he needed to use the bathroom. It happened at 4:30 a.m. on Sunday morning, because that's what you're doing at 4:30 a.m. on a Sunday, right? The Rosenberg Police Department posted on Facebook, the man intentionally accelerated into Kroger, causing extensive damage to the pharmacy entrance. The cops, though, have the best line here. This is great. Cops say, I guess when you gotta go, you gotta go. But we strongly advise finding a store open for business to do your business.
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But round and round is a good rat problem to have. 96.5 WKLH, Milwaukee's Classic Rock. Hey, you could win some playoff tickets. 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
2: 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First of all, how do you know any of this? 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

0: Sanford Man. Blinded by the Light, 96.5 WKLH, Milwaukee's Classic Rock. Yeah, we got our artist profile, Boston, this time around. We're helping to celebrate the 40th anniversary of Third Stage. That was the third studio album from Boston. Salutes throughout the day, and there's some great tunes if you want to check them out. Anything from Amanda to A Man I'll Never Be to Cool the Engines and a whole lot more on our artist profile page at WKLH.com.
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2: Hi, this is Dan Buttry, combat veteran of the Iraq War. Wauwatosa native and co-founder of Mission Barbecue, Bill Krause, opened their first restaurant on September 11, 2011, to mark the 10-year anniversary of 9/11. They did it to honor our nation's first responders and military as a way to help charitable organizations that focus on supporting this community. Mission Barbecue has donated over $47 million to these causes since 2011. Sadly, in September 2025, the Krause family would lose their son, Andrew, killed during an Army flight training exercise with the 160th Special Operations Regiment. This September, we remember all who were lost on 9/11 and in the line of duty ever since.
1: Ewald Automotive and 96.5 WKLH remain committed to serving southeastern Wisconsin's veterans and the families of veterans with the utmost dignity and excellence. 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

0: It's Poison, 96.5 WKLH, Milwaukee's classic rock. Now, Craig is going to continue our good time here this afternoon and get you through the rest of your workday. He's got the pop quiz coming up at 3. 5 o'clock funnies, that's the perfect way to start your ride home, and then you got to do a little rocking out, right, for the ride? And that's the KLH classic pair at 5:35. That and a whole lot more with Craig Carson stepping in next. I'll see you tomorrow right here on KLH.
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4: All right, here we go. 96.5 KLH. You can win tickets for Jason Bonham's Led Zeppelin evening. I've been playing you some other drummers. Intros, it's been a lot, but some of them are drum fills. Can you figure out who's responsible for them? Here's three.

play it again. The first two are extremely familiar, aren't they? Can you tell the difference between the two? What band? That's all you got to tell me. Identify the band giving you those drums. Three of them.

Drums has been the theme all week because you can win tickets to Jason Bonham's Led Zeppelin evening, the middle of November at Riverside. First drum intro. It kind of sounds like Hair of the Dog, doesn't it? But it's not. We're an American band, Grand Funk. That's why I put these two back to back. Now, here's Hair of the Dog, and they sound very familiar until you get to the more complicated part of the drums. I'm not a drummer, as you can tell. I'm not going to try to explain. And third one, unmistakable, Phil, with his drum, Phil, or intro. So if you knew, Grand Funk Railroad, Nazareth, by the way, I guess I never said that for Hair of the Dog, Nazareth, and Phil Collins were our three drum songs, and you passed the pop quiz. Brought to you by the Milwaukee Admirals, our winner of Jason Bonham's Led Zeppelin Evening tickets coming up.

0: I mean, best, one of the best drum intros ever, and a pretty strong guitar outro. That's Toto for you. I might be biased. 96.5 KLH, but really drums has been the theme for the pop quiz and drum intros, because tickets up for grabs for Jason Bonham's Led Zeppelin evening. So I'm playing you other drums. Just got to identify the bands. I gave you three drums. What do you know?
1: Yeah, I'm calling for the three drummers. You got Phil Collins, you got Nazareth, and Grandpa Grove.
0: There you go, you got it. All right. Those two sound so similar, at least the beginning part of the drum intro, don't they?
1: Sure do.
0: I mean, because that's what made me think of it. I'm like, well, I'm going to put them back to back, and I'm going to stump absolutely no one, because you're my winner.
1: Well, it's hard to stump me that way anyway, so.
0: Because I have strong ears. Congratulations. You're going to see Jason Bonham's Led Zeppelin evening, Riverside, on November 14th. Have you seen that show yet?
1: No, I have not.
0: Oh, man, you're in for it. You're in the best way possible. Nice going.
1: Thanks.
0: What are you doing?
1: I'm just getting ready to walk into Menards and save big money.
0: What are you doing? You getting Christmas lights early? No, too soon.
1: No, I got to get some washer fluid for a car, make sure I'm ready for winter.
0: Yeah, okay, that's it? That's all you're going in there? That's a long walk for that.
1: Yeah, but elsewhere it's too expensive.
0: That's also true. You know what? You get your steps in, though, when you go to Menards.
1: Yeah, I don't mind that.
0: Also be their slogan, get your steps in at Menards. All right, so later on, tomorrow at 3 o'clock, another chance to win those tickets. We're just going to keep going through Friday. Info on that show and a ton of others on the way with the KLH app. And I got another one of, I would say it's another iconic drum intro to kick off the nonstop rock. Next, Joan Jett in there too, Ozzy on the way, and the list is going to be Hello Goodbye. We could either alternate the songs, we could have a set of hellos and a set of goodbyes. Bob Wuttke, his idea, he's launching it at 4, and your idea, tell me what you want on the list with the Creative Planning Talk and Text Line, 414-799-1965. Grab a spatula and get in the
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Come on. Man, it's good. 96.5 KLH, thank you. Randy for the text says, I'm so glad that this song made it onto your permanent playlist. Randy, I just kind of throw that song on whenever I can. If I see Joan Jett is coming up, then I'm like, yeah, I'm going to play a cover of Dirty Deeds. Because if you could infuse the saxophone on that song, it makes it about 20,000 times better. Just my opinion.

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0: 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Getting ready to pour one out for the month of September. Bye. It went by quick, didn't it? And well, I don't know. Maybe it was an awful month. It just crawled by for you. We're going to say hello to October tomorrow. I didn't even think of this. I put on that list yesterday with no thought of that. So Bob Watke sent it to me just a couple of days ago. It's a hello, goodbye list. So we have, there's a ton of songs. It doesn't have to be in the title. A song with a hello vibe or in the title. And goodbye. Already getting suggestions through the Creative Planning Talk and text line 414-799-1965. Bob's got it set up, but you can add to his list whenever the spirit moves you. Clarence is an adoptable cat waiting for you on our daily dog page. Thank you, Jen from Hawes, for uploading Clarence. Looks like he's on a shelf.
1: Are you going to take me? Come on.
0: Maybe he's just at the place with it. There's also a blanket underneath. You'll see when you get there. Where? Our daily dog page. Right in the front. KLH app. This week, the former stray has settled in nicely to indoor life and is now looking for a forever window to perch on and also a lap, yours, to sit on. Go ahead, think about it, and then enjoy the rest of the photo gallery right on the front. Nonstop Rock is next, the list in less than 20.
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6: Hello, goodbye. That's the thing. Bob Watke sent me that list earlier this, maybe it was last week, a few days ago. I don't know if he was thinking the same thing. We're saying goodbye to September and hello to October. Maybe it has nothing to do with it. Either way, it fits. So good job.

0: bop, and then texts are coming in, and you've been adding to the list, and you have plenty of time to continue to do that. 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First one, hello, but
1: technically,
0: it's not the whole word hello, it's just hello. Hello, kitties. Cheap Trick. It rocks.

0: 96.5 KLH, a hello goodbye list. And that's creative. Randy came up with that one. Hello, darkness, my old friend, right at the beginning. So it's not, doesn't have to be in the title, just has to be somewhere, some sort of a vibe in the lyrics. Great way to launch that song. So since I just did a hello, let's go with a goodbye coming up. Bob Watke came up with the hello goodbye list. Goodbye, September, and hello, Tamara. Hello, October. All right, and then still suggestions because you got time. We're only three songs into this list.
1: Killing. Greg, Gonzo.
0: Hey, Gonzo, what's going on?
1: How much? Hey, how about Phil Collins from Hello, I Must Be Going.
0: The great album. Which one do we play from that one? That's so creative. I love it. And instead of going with obvious, Hello, I Must Be Going, name of the album, what do you got?
1: Don't Matter to Me.
0: Oh, yeah.
1: Like China.
0: We'll roll through that, play something from that album.

0: But hello, give me a second. We'll play goodbye first. What did he say?
1: Hot. 96.5 KLH is proud to team up with Pottawatomie Casino Hotel and their signature community program, Heart of Canal Street, raising money for Community Smiles Dental. 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

0: 96.5 KLH, in the middle of a hello goodbye list. Bob Watke, good job. And then you've been adding to it.
1: Craig Deadhead here.
0: Deadhead Marty, how are you?
1: Excellent. Afternoon, Sniff Ride. Gimlet and I are listening to your hello goodbye list.
0: All right.
1: I've got a Good Enough by Van Hagar, although they still call themselves Van Halen.
2: But he says hello. That's right.
1: Yeah, it starts with hello, baby.
2: Beautiful.
0: Okay.
1: Well, we're going to drive around and enjoy a wonderful hello goodbye list as we say goodbye to September and hello to October.
3: Hello, baby.

96.5 KLH in the middle of a list. Hello, goodbye. Covered both of them right there. Bob Watke, his idea. And then I talked to Gonzo earlier. He got creative. Let's play something from Hello, I Must Be Going, the Phil Collins album, It Don't Matter to Me.

0: 96.5 KLH. Hello, goodbye list. Good job, Bob Watke, who thought of it. I think there's room for one more before 5 o'clock.
1: Yeah, I just had a suggestion for the list.
0: Yeah, sure, man.
1: I'm not sure who it was. It was early Clapton work. Hello, friend.
0: Oh, good. Great song. Yeah, we'll do it. Who's this?
1: Yeah, this is Ken. Wauwatosa.
0: All right, that's a fantastic way to end it. Tomorrow, since it's October 1st, the first thing that popped into my head was orange. I don't know. It just did. So that's going to be the theme. Doesn't have to be. There's not that many with the title. However, we can go in so many different directions. The lyrics, a memorable line. If there's something about an orange cat, meow, meow. And how about orange album covers or just the family of the color orange? Tangerine. Stuff like that. Get creative. Think about it. Our orange list tomorrow at 4 o'clock, but you could send it anytime you feel like it. I would say the creative planning talk and text line is best. But that Clapton, that Ken and I promised you to launch the nonstop rock. That's next. And then 5 o'clock funnies. And then we got a pair from T-Rex. Come on.
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3: Like the first time I ever performed in Atlanta, a friend of mine pulled me aside. He was like, yo, Atlanta, be careful. It's dangerous. You could get shot. And I was like, do you know where I live now? I live in Orlando, Florida. I am an hour from the shark bite, the lightning strike, and the meth capitals of the...

0: the world.
1: 2 hours south, someone got high on bath salts and ate a face. 30 minutes north of my house right now, there's a lake filled with over 10,000 alligators. And sometimes during hurricane season, those alligators get lifted from the lake and launched into neighboring backyards. Sharknado style. 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

96.5 KLH Classic Pair. Something different. T-Rex is going to be on the pair because Mark Bolan, born on this day, lead singer of T-Rex, will grab two. There's one that pops into your head right away, but then we'll go with some not so obvious soon on KLH.

0: was a last minute. I added it in myself. Actually talked to Caledonia Diane, and she suggested that to make it officially a classic trio from T-Rex. So an early start. Thank you for the reminder. Something a little bit different, too, from T-Rex. Diane, you know, moving over to E-Rock.
1: The T-Rex.
0: Yeah, T-Rex.
1: Yeah, they used to be, I mean, way back, they were Tyrannosaurus Rex, and they just decided to shorten up. It's like, oh, let's go with a little shorter name here.
0: I feel like saying all that. Forget about it. That's what
1: right,
0: it was.
1: I'm sure it's much easier for people to remember. I'd like to go with Jeepster.
0: Yeah.
1: I love that song, and it's funny. They swiped it from an old Howlin' Wolf song, like a couple of the lines and some of the melody.
0: Yep.
1: I read an interview later with Mark Bolan that he had even admitted they did that.
0: I mean, inspired by the blues.
1: Not even so much inspired, but actually lifting some of it, too.
0: Okay. Stealing and inspired / stealing.
1: Inspired
0: in their own
1: a
0: creative
1: bit
0: way. It works. Stealing is the biggest form of flattery?
2: Yep.
0: Yeah. KLH, Timmy.
3: Many a band were influenced by T-Rex.
0: The Who? You better you bet. At least in the lyrics, anyway.
3: Def Leppard.
0: Let's just start name-dropping bands. But you got to pick one from T-Rex, because born on this day, lead guy, Mark Bolan.
3: Today, this one's pretty darn simple. Bang the gong today.
0: Yeah, I mean, we got to play it. If we don't, that's kind of dumb. It's trying too hard to be different. I mean, we're going to play the other ones, but still. Staple. Let's do it.
3: Yes. We're banging the gong today.
0: All right. 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

0: It's a lot of T-Rex. 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Lead vocalist Mark Bolan, born on this day. Tomorrow, it looks like it's going to be a Fogerty situation, because on that day, being tomorrow, 1998, grabbed that star on the Walk of Fame. So we're going to have fun with the Fogerty. Go solo. We can go CCR. Think about it. This might end up being a trio because there's some short ones. Doesn't have to be. I'm just throwing stuff out there. 65, the rain. There's been a lull. It's going to start back up heavier. They say 9 o'clock tonight, between 9 and then finally slowing down 2 o'clock tomorrow afternoon. So it'll be a lot of rain. We've seen rain before. It's really not that deep. Def Leppard after 6 and Pink Floyd. And then one where Jeff Porcaro is on the drums helping out Pink Floyd. Brian Adams, give me 15 minutes. Hang on.
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2: Hi, this is Dan Butchery, combat veteran of the Iraq War. A few years ago, I had the honor of meeting Gordon Haberman, father to Andrea Haberman. Andrea was on a business trip in the World Trade Center's North Tower the morning of 9/11. She was on the phone checking in with her home office when suddenly the phone line disconnected. 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Today, you can visit an incredible 9/11 memorial in downtown Kewaskum, where the community came together to remember their fallen daughter and all who were lost that tragic day.
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0: I told you, 96.5 KLH, we are on a cat streak. Okay, fine, 2 days in a row. But more cats than usual over the past week or so, and it's going to continue. It's cat weather outside, isn't it? When it's rainy and cloudy, it just feels like Clarence is an adoptable opportunity right now. Thank you, Jen from Hawes, for uploading Clarence to our daily dog page. This former stray has settled in nicely to indoor life. What is he doing? Looks like he's... It looks like it might be a cat condo, or he's just hanging out in a store on a shelf. That's what it looks like to me. My mind doesn't work properly. That's just what I have in my head. Either way, it's a great picture of Clarence waiting for you. You can adopt him. He's waiting for your window to perch on. Think about it. Take a look. Our photo gallery is filled up with the adoptable Clarence right now at WKLH.com and the KLH app, our daily dog page. And turn to the experts at Carrier and RJ Heating. They're helping us out with that page. Black Sabbath is next. ZZ Top before 6:30 and Journey with that nonstop rock on KLH. Grab a spatula and get
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